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1: I cannot be mentioning name one after
0: another. 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
0: be exposed
1: forever in
0: the church awon lagba o de deacon and deaconess
1: all the workers
0: eni mama baba youth department
1: eh
0: o bi e ma je kin daruko
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1: let me just appreciate
0: eh yo gbogbo eyan mo Olorun
1: all the children of God
0: o se bi o ba follow
1: all she be ba follow
0: ti en na wo ba
1: that you stretch your hands and you pray
0: mo dupe
1: I appreciate
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0: and I was me. 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Jesus uluwa wa.
1: Jesus name.
0: Now.
1: We need to examine our Bible. We check our Bible. We must not be going that way without reading the Bible.
0: No.
1: The word of God must come out.
0: Mark,
1: the book of Mark chapter 6, verse 13.
0: Mark
1: chapter 6, verse 13. What does it say?
0: The Bible says,
1: they cast out demons.
0: Yes.
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0: 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Hey, mo bless oro yen.
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1: oruko Jesus. Use it for in the name of
0: down oruko Jesus. In the name of Jesus.
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1: the anointing oil that we shared in last term
0: a to ru yen pin
1: you still reshare or distribute
0: ben a ma to pin
1: you still distribute
0: a to pin a de to ma to yen pin
1: and we distribute the mantle also by the grace of God Jesus
0: ka to se program yen
1: before we hold that program
0: a gbodo ko aga 10,000 wole
1: we must bring in 10,000 chairs
0: amama selete dada
1: we said it well
0: a fe fo pin si pe awon kan ri gba awon kan ri gba
1: nuno put an that some people receive and some do not say what don't want to
0: ni apẹrẹ agbọdọ wa
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1: I just wanted to ask. I want to ask from the Lord. I wanted to ask. Just stretch your hand forward. And call the name of Jesus. And Holy Spirit. And tell it to God. What is the name of my celebration? What is the name of my testimony? What is the name of my testimony? Lord, take it away today.
0: Let my testimony
1: be to you.
3: Oh, Jesus. Oh, Jesus. Oh, Jesus. Oh, Jesus.
0: My
1: I'll be in the garden today. All the children of God. Let's assemble.
0: e bo kam better man pe ne abode oko.
1: There is a gift that you say you bring from somewhere.
0: Loko.
1: If an hunter went to the farm, if they come,
0: abode re.
1: The outcome, there is something that he had brought for his children.
0: Yes.
1: Yes.
0: Muma wa ni gado le.
1: I will be in God's kingdom by the grace of God.
0: Abode ye.
1: That gift that abode
0: bede.
1: That is a gift there. That we must give everyone. Listen to me, sir. This gift. You will call out your celebration by fire, by force.
0: Then, so call you what? We are here, yeah, me daddy. In the name of Jesus.
1: Jesus, me. Listen to me.
0: I want you to testimony.
1: You have testimony.
0: Testimony meta.
1: Three different testimonies. I want to use it together. All expectant mothers. God must answer you. Those of you that are pregnant. God must answer you. Yes. Miracle must take place.
0: Number one.
1: Firstly.
0: And
1: they say she cannot be a children. But God so amazed her. She gave birth to a child. One is in
0: for 3 months.
1: For 3 months. For a woman to be in labor. For 3 months.
0: Mothers,
1: you know what this is,
0: but ororo,
1: by anointing,
0: God sure
1: is mighty
0: name,
1: and answer her, the child
0: that
1: he was defecated, they thought that he
0: is only
1: communion that they gave to him, and that child,
0: just in the name of
1: Jesus,
0: are you ready there?
1: The love will rise.
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1: amen. We have testimony in Jesus name.
0: Oh, wa ni eri
1: amen. We have testimony.
0: Wa ni eri
1: amen. We have testimony.
0: Sunday na ko ni communion.
1: Sunday is only communion.
0: Ah, yeah. But me sir.
1: Listen sir.
0: Iru te to n bo yi gan yan gboro mi
1: si. Even the one that is coming one must come.
0: Yan
1: gboro because
0: ojo yen na ni osu pari.
1: That is the day that hangs the mark.
0: So yan gboro mi si.
1: One must not miss.
0: Wa kan wa kan mu.
1: Just come and drink
0: Jesus.
1: The blood of Jesus.
0: Wa de jara Jesus.
1: And eat the flesh of Jesus.
0: I want to man down you.
1: People that do tempt you.
0: Maju osu toto.
1: Overnight,
0: so
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3: Amen.
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0: Ni no osu kefa.
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1: 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Say shower.
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0: iri owo ma sele olori
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7: all the children of god
0: ta jo mura
7: that we are preparing
0: ta fe pade ni canada
7: to meet in canada
0: o ba wa america
7: even if we are in america
0: mo so fun wa pe
7: I've told us that
0: e ja jo pade ni toronto
7: o
0: ma ni agbara sa
7: it will be so great
0: to ba di ola
7: tomorrow
0: agbara olorun
7: ma
0: to so address yen daada
7: e je
0: wa baro sile
7: please get your parents ready
0: send there for awon omo yin
7: for
0: abro yin egbon yin
7: ati awon ore yin
0: e wa gbo sa to ba wa di aro ola
7: tomorrow morning
0: te ba ti mo pe e ni le ko
7: wa mu phone we
0: wa fi record bi address ye wa wa send there so to ba ti lo do ti won
7: o
0: ti ye won
7: won
0: ti mo bo se ma rin
7: e
0: le lo si Facebook
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7: profitable for you
0: e wo bi
7: look here
0: laaro la
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0: gbugbu eyan omo olorun
7: all the children of
0: olorun be yin
7: I bless you gbugbu
0: eyan omo olorun papata e gbianju
7: e devil
0: e ba mi bu mi iphone dani
7: to get unspeakable
0: eh you te ba ti ji
7: o me ni ka lobu
0: e ma be ni kan soro
7: don't talk with anyone
0: e kan bu mi iphone
7: just take that water
0: dani
7: and hold it
0: o ti se pray fun yin
7: I've done the prayer for you about 3 years ago
0: she
7: wants to repeat the prayer yeah
0: e mi yan physical block
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1: 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The Lord Mayor is sending a support to Dr. Semo Mustafa JP, Baba Semi Obalulu Balenu Agba. Read that you go, wa. Sit by the Adwa Bedside 1, 2, 3, to Sukasa.

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1: Good morning and welcome. I am Philomena Ewa. The headlines. Muslims offer prayers for peace as they celebrate Eid al-Kabir. Rights activists renew agitation for improved well-being of children on the occasion of Children's Day. United States projects about 30,000 militias operating in Nigeria. And Iran proposes new draft to restore peace and commercial shipping through the Strait of Hormuz. Muslims yesterday converged on Islamic primary school Wadata Makdi for prayers to mark Eid al-Kabir. Delivering the Salam message, Chief Imam Central Mosque Makdi, Dr. Suleiman Habib, enjoined Muslim Umar to make sacrifices and be obedient to established authorities and promote peaceful coexistence. Dr. Habib stated that obedience to Allah's instruction should translate to peaceful living with neighbors and support to the less privileged.
2: Muslims are enjoined to make a sacrifice. As our forefather Abraham intended to sacrifice his child, the only child, Prophet Ismail. Therefore, we are following that step. And when you slaughter a ram, you can eat it all, or you can give out all, or you can share it. Give your neighbor. The most important thing, make sure that your neighbors are happy.
1: Principal Special Assistant to the Governor of Muslim and Islamic Affairs, Baba Muhammad, and Secretary Jamaat-e Nasrul Islam, Bani State, Malam Ahmad Baba, called on the people to make sacrifices and be obedient to the commandments of the Creator by respecting parents, leaders, and constituted authorities as the country approaches the general elections.
3: As we march towards 2027, it's for us to continue to be law-abiding, ensure that we pray for the country, be peaceful in our conduct. The period of our campaign and elections are a period that we should be able to put leaders who actually move the humanity forward. It is not for us to fight among ourselves.
1: An Islamic cleric, Muhammad Aliu Idris, urged Muslims to exhibit the traits that showcased during and beyond the period of the festivity.
4: As we have come to Eid al-Adha in the mosque today, as we are going back, we are going to really do what the Imam has preached in the mosque today. So we give God glory for the life he has given to us. And we also continue to encourage Muslims and non-Muslims to live in peace and love each other.
1: Correspondent Paul Iga reports that the event witnessed the slaughter of ram, symbolizing the divine intervention in respect of Prophet Ibrahim's obedience to Allah's command to slaughter his son. Governor Hyacinth Umemaliao has felicitated both Muslim faithful as they observe this year's Eid al-Kabir festival. He described Eid al-Kabir as a blessed and glorious festival through which Muslims worship God and show complete dedication to him. Rejoicing with the entire Muslim Umar on the occasion, the governor called for more support to the government and Nigeria, soliciting for more prayers for all leaders. Governor Ali appreciated Muslims in the state for their unrelenting support for his administration, stating that a peaceful coexistence of people of different faiths in the state remains a source of pride and a tribute to the assured values of tolerance, respect, and unity. He assured that his administration will continue to put the interest and well-being of everyone living in the state first, promising accelerated and sustainable development for his people. In a statement by the Chief Press Secretary Tusi Ukula, the governor wished all Muslim faithful a joyous and blessed celebration, praying to God to accept and reward the sacrifices of all worshippers. The Minister of Water Resources and Sanitation, Joseph Otev, has felicitated with President Bola Tinubu and all Muslims across the globe on the joyous occasion of this year's Eid al-Adha celebration. In a statement, he prayed that the blessings of Eid bring renewed peace, unity, prosperity and progress to Nigeria. Professor Dave commended the President's unwavering commitment, visionary leadership and steadfast dedication towards national development and the renewed hope agenda, particularly in advancing sustainable water resources management, sanitation, food security and economic growth. The minister wished all Nigerians a peaceful, joyous and spiritually fulfilling Eid Mubarak celebration. Some children who went to IBB Square yesterday for the celebration of this year's Children's Day were disappointed as the place was under lock and key. Correspondent Paul Uga spoke with some of them on what they expect their parents and the government to do for them.
5: I want them to provide welfare for the children. They should provide education and also provide security.
6: Government should help make efforts to release those children that have been kidnapped in different parts of the country. They should also not forget the case of Leah that has been in the terrorist custody for long. And they should help vulnerable children by providing a means for them to have experience of Western education.
7: I want government to produce good and quality activity for children and also to produce good hospital for the children, for them that when they are sick, they can go there for free treatment.
8: I would like the government to make education cheaper, security for children, protect the rights of children and give shelter to orphans and provide for them.
1: Those were the voices of some school children bearing their minds on the celebration. Speaking on Brothers FM program, a physically impaired person, Odido Anakula, popularly called the handsome man, called for more government attention to children with disabilities.
9: There is a lot of discrimination among children living with physical challenges, especially visually impaired children. Where do they come like this? People don't want to associate with them. I want to call on people who practice Christianity to stop discriminating and let God learn from others.
1: A participant, Martin Mary Falano, lamented that despite the Child Rights Act, children still suffer abuse, hawking and are denied education by some parents.
10: Education is important. We need to stop marrying our girls up before they get to age 18 because maturity begins at that level. I don't understand why I will carry a child for 9 months and after all, I will pass through the pain of delivering this child only for the child to come to the world and become a street child.
1: A child rights activist, Ngwede Ocheku, urged the government to take more responsibility in the well-being of children, saying that many children have become orphans due to the farmer herder crisis.
11: The government has a responsibility to every child that is born and even unborn. And one of the responsibilities I perceive is their right to live or right to life. Children's education and welfare can actually be taken into serious cognition. Most of the people in this environment are less privileged. They are also orphans as a result of crisis and appeal to the government that as part of their responsibility, they should step up to see how they can probably award them scholarships.
1: Ocheku enjoined parents to play their part by giving children good moral upbringing to strengthen their future. Meanwhile, the Children's Day celebration in Makurdi was spiced with an excursion for children organized by Tito Group of Companies to give them a memorable experience. Correspondent Fanning Wu covered the celebration for Brothers FM.
12: The children, comprising pupils across schools in Makurdi, were taken round the Tito Ranch at the industrial layout to experience the process of dairy and poultry production, as well as the Tito factory where yogurt and furagot are made. The president Tito Group, Asiwaju Isaac Akinkume, explained that the excursion was organized as part of activities for this year's Children's Day to celebrate them as precious gifts to parents. He particularly noted that the initiative was intended to inspire young children into entrepreneurship with focus on agriculture, tapping the rich agricultural potentials of Benue State. Asiwaju has precious gifts to parents. He particularly noted that the initiative was intended to inspire young children into entrepreneurship with focus on agriculture.

0: Education.
1: So we thought it fit that Teacher Ranch is just the best place for them to be on a day like this, to understand how their milk gets to them. We took them to the dairies to see how the milk is processed, how yogurts are made from just fresh milk. And from the question most of them ask, teachers believe that we've planted something in them. They will go back home to think about it.
0: Two children, Sunu Kisha and Jeremiah Otui, express happiness over the excursion, saying they have learnt a lot and will strive to become entrepreneurs when they grow up.
2: What I've learned from the cattle ranch is that there's a bull cow, that the name is Macy, and but also teaching us how they milk the cow.
3: I feel very happy coming here. I learned that the cows are very friendly animals and they don't attack people. I also learned how they milk cows and there's a machine for milking cows.
0: The Tito Group Children's Day excursion ended with a celebration at the corporate headquarters where the children were served with yogurt and treated to a dancing competition. For Brothers FM, Makudi Fanengbo.
4: As Nigeria marks this year's Children's Day celebration, the People's Democratic Party PDP governorship flag bearer in Bani State, Chief Michael Kase Ondokar SAN, has called for urgent action to protect the rights and future of children, particularly those displaced by insecurity and violent attacks across the state. In a statement, the former Attorney General of the Federation and Minister of Justice said, Children's Day should go beyond ceremonies and entertainment to reflect serious commitment towards addressing the harsh realities confronting thousands of vulnerable children in Benue communities ravaged by violence. Chief Ondokar lamented that many children have been displaced from their homes and schools as a result of recurring attacks, forcing them into internally displaced persons, IDP camps, where access to education, healthcare, proper nutrition and safe living conditions remain inadequate. According to him, while some children celebrate the occasion in comfort, thousands of displaced children in Benue are battling trauma, hunger, uncertainty and hopelessness in overcrowded camps. The PDP governorship candidate stressed that every child deserves the right to quality education, safety, and the opportunity to grow in peace and dignity, warning that any society that neglects its children risks endangering its future. He further expressed concern over the prolonged disruption of education in conflict-affected communities, describing it as a serious threat to the long-term social and economic development of Benue State. Chief Ondokar noted that the plight of displaced children should not be reduced to statistics or occasional public discussions, but treated as a humanitarian emergency requiring urgent intervention and responsible leadership. He therefore called on the federal and state governments, development partners, religious organizations and well-meaning Nigerians to work collectively towards restoring hope and dignity to displaced families and their children. The chairman of Kwande Local Government Council and Algon Chairman Benue State, Tehile Vitalis Niji, has congratulated children across Benue State, especially those in Kwande local government area, on the occasion of the 2026 Children's Day celebration. In a goodwill message, Niji described children as future leaders of the state and nation, emphasizing the need to nurture, protect and empower them for a brighter future. He commended Governor Haya Santalia for his unwavering commitment to the welfare, education, security and development of children across the state. According to the chairman, the governor's administration has continued to inspire hope through policies and programs aimed at creating opportunities for the younger generation. He further praised the governor's visionary leadership and dedication toward improving the lives of families and communities in Bani State.

0: noting that investment in education, healthcare, youth empowerment, and peaceful coexistence have created a better environment for children to grow and thrive. The Elgon chairman encouraged children to remain disciplined, focused, respectful, and committed to their education and aspirations, describing them as the pride of their communities and the hope of tomorrow. The chairman, Gwe West Local Government Council, Victor Omin, has extended warm felicitations to all children in Gwe West Local Government Area on the occasion of Children's Day. The chairman acknowledged and celebrated the invaluable role of children as the foundation of a brighter future and the most important assets of the local government area, emphasizing that the growth, development, and well-being of every child remains a top priority of his administration. He commended children of the various communities for their dedication to learning, creativity, talents, and resilience, and encouraged them to remain focused on their education and moral development as they are essential pillars for becoming responsible and successful citizens in society. The chairman further reiterated the commitment of the Local Government Council to continue implementing and supporting programs and policies aimed at promoting quality education, child welfare, moral upbringing, and opportunities that enhance the overall development of children. He also expresses appreciation to parents, guardians, and teachers for their continuous sacrifices, guardians, and commitment towards nurturing and shaping the lives of children in the local government area. A statement by the Special Assistant on Media and Publicity, Timothy Ajiji, quoted the chairman as calling on children to remain disciplined, hopeful, and determined as they grow, assuring them that their future remains bright and secure. The Nigeria Union of Journalists, NUJ, Benue State Council has congratulated Governor Hyacinth Alia on his emergence as the winner of the All Progressives Congress governorship primary election. This is contained in a communique issued during the Union's Congress at the NUJ House, Makurdi. The resolution commended efforts of the governor in improving infrastructure in the state capital and other parts of the state, and urged the construction companies handling road projects to provide adequate road signs and traffic control measures to safeguard road users. The communique also appealed to the state government to address challenges facing state-owned media organizations, revive bursary payments for students of Benue origin in tertiary institutions, as well as commence a distribution of farm inputs to farmers ahead of the peak farming season. On security, the NUJ condemned resurgence of criminal activities such as bike snatching, violent attacks, and urged security agencies to intensify surveillance to safeguard lives and property. It cautioned security personnel against harassment of journalists while carrying out their lawful duties during political activities. The union passed a vote of no confidence on the chief press secretary to the governor, Satisu Kula, over alleged anti-union activities and sidelining of local media in the state, and appealed to the governor to intervene in the interest of peace, unity, and professionalism. The communique, which was signed by the drafting committee chairman Comrade Tihimen Ati and Secretary Comrade Zabe Ayila, sympathized with the state government and the family of the late head of service, Dr. Moses Agbogbode, describing his death as a great loss to the state public service. The United States Commission on International Religious Freedom has alleged that about 30,000 armed militants are operating across Nigeria in groups ranging from 10 to 1,000 members. The May 2026 report titled Non-State Violators of Religious Freedom in Nigeria, Fulani Militants, stated that the militants have become some of the deadliest non-state actors driving religious freedom violations in Nigeria. According to the report, attacks carried out by the armed actors intensified insecurity across the Middle Belt and southern regions, leaving thousands dead, displacing communities, and deepening tensions between religious groups. The commission said many of the attacks were directed at Christian communities, though Muslim communities had also suffered raids, killings, and kidnappings. This news comes to you from Brothers FM 90.5 Makurdi. On the foreign scene, a new draft peace proposal says Iran would fully restore commercial shipping through the Strait of Hormuz to pre-war levels within 30 days, while the U.S. would withdraw military forces from Iran's vicinity and lift its naval blockade. The IRGC Navy's Deputy Political Chief Mohammed Akabzadeh says renewed war with the United States is unlikely, but Iran stands ready to repel any attack. Iran's President Masoud Pezeshkian says economic war with the U.S. has become the main battleground, accusing Washington of trying to hurt Iranians' livelihoods. Meanwhile, President Donald Trump is set to meet his top officials at a precarious moment for peace talks aimed at ending the war with Iran, days after insisting a deal is largely negotiated. In the world of sports, the federal government has approved an extensive package of sports infrastructure projects across the country in a move aimed at transforming Nigeria's sporting landscape and restoring key facilities to international standards. The approvals were granted through the National Sports Commission, NSC, during its tenders board meeting, where several landmark projects and contracts were ratified as part of a broader strategy to reposition sports as a driver of youth development and economic growth. According to the statement, the flagship project is a comprehensive redevelopment of the pitch at the Moshood Abiola National Stadium, Abuja, whose deteriorating condition has limited its use by Nigeria's national teams in recent years. Enugu State, host of the next festival later this year, will receive support for the construction of an Olympic-sized swimming pool, upgrade of its indoor sports hall, rehabilitation of athletes' hostels and other key facilities. The commission also approved the construction of 20 mini sports centers and mini stadiums in communities across the country to engage young people positively, reduce insecurity, and stimulate local economic activity. And the semi-final fixtures for the 2026 Total Energies CAF Under 17 Africa Cup of Nations have been confirmed following an action-packed day of quarter-final matches. Host Morocco will face defending champion Senegal in a highly anticipated last four clash, while Egypt will take on surprise package Tanzania on Thursday. Morocco kept their title ambitions alive with a hard-fought 1-0 victory over Cameroon. Mohamed Habib Zenbi scored the decisive goal in the 17th minute. Senegal advanced after a dramatic quarter-final encounter against Mali via penalties. To end the news, here is a recap of the headlines. Muslims have offered prayers for peace as celebrated Eid al-Kabir. Rights activists have renewed agitation for improved well-being of children on the occasion of Children's Day. The United States has projected about 30,000 militias operating in Nigeria, and Iran has proposed a new draft to restore peace and commercial shipping through the Strait of Hormuz. That's the news. Many thanks for listening.
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0: Here's the weather forecast for today. Makurdi will experience rainfall in the morning, sunshine in the afternoon and thunderstorming in the evening, with temperature at a high of 31 degrees Celsius and a low of 24 degrees Celsius. Abuja, the FCT, will be characterized by cloudy weather in the morning and rainfall for most of the day, with temperature at a high of 29 degrees Celsius and a low of 24 degrees Celsius. Lagos, the nation's commercial capital, will experience thunderstorms in the morning and afternoon and rain showers in the evening, with temperature at a high of 28 degrees Celsius and a low of 27 degrees Celsius. That's the weather forecast for today.
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2: Top of the morning to you officially here on Gibraltar's FM 90.5 market day. It's a lovely Thursday morning, a cold and a cool one at that. My name is Philomena Ewa. Today is the 28th day in the month of May 2026. It's 20 minutes before it's 7 o'clock, and it's rise and shine.

So yeah, it's that time of the year. Know what I'm talking about? Earlier I said it's a cold and cool Thursday. So ensure that as you go out, ensure to cover yourself up. I know sometimes there might be changing the temperature, but it's important to carry something along so you're on the safe side. If it rains, you're sure that you are covered up, or you will be covered up. Tia, that's my message for you. Just stand aside. At the top of the hour, 7 o'clock will bring you Brothers FM Sports. And right after that, Rise and Shine continues. All the way to 8 o'clock, we will bring you our news update. Right after our news update at 8:05, Rise and Shine continues. Taking us all the way to 8:30, where we get to celebrate good times on radio. You know what happens when it gets to that time? You're given the opportunity to call in and celebrate someone special. Yeah, when it gets to that time, 8:30, where we celebrate good times on radio. And that will take us all the way till 9 o'clock. We'll be playing you some music. Until it's at 10 o'clock. At 10 o'clock, we'll bring you our news update. And right after our news update at 10:05, you'll be listening to Gateway Half Hour with Reverend George Izuna. Right after that, it will be time for the mid-morning beats. All the way to 11 o'clock. Not so far. I will bring you the program Mental Mothers, sponsored by EHF. Right after that, it will be music all the way until 12 o'clock, where we'll bring you a major news bulletin. There's and many more lined out for your listening pleasure this lovely Thursday morning. Stick around, as you've always done. And remember to ensure that you're covered as you go about your day. And if you're assuming that, well, the weather might change later, so I shouldn't be so heated so I don't get to feel so hot later, you can as well just take it with you. Take a jacket, take a sweater, so that in case it's cooler than you anticipated, or it gets to rain, you're not left shaking somewhere and wishing that you actually went along with your sweater. So once again, good morning to you. Good morning, beautiful. Good morning, handsome. And this is my wish for you, me too, that you have a great day ahead. Good morning.

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Hello, sports fans. Welcome to another edition of Brothers FM Sports. I am Philomena Iowa. The highlights this morning: federal government approved extensive package of sports infrastructure projects across the country. Aniga Swiatek is into the third round of the French Open.

The federal government has approved an extensive package of sports infrastructure projects across the country in a move aimed at transforming Nigeria's sporting landscape and restoring key facilities to international standards. The approvals were granted through the National Sports Commission, NSC, during its tenders board meeting, where several landmark projects and contracts were ratified as part of a broader strategy to reposition sports as a driver of youth development and economic growth. According to the statement, the flagship project is a comprehensive redevelopment of the pitch at the Moshood Abiola National Stadium, Abuja, whose deteriorating condition has limited its use by Nigeria's national teams in recent years. Enugu State, host of the next festival later this year, will receive support for the construction of an Olympic-sized swimming pool, upgrade of its indoor sports hall, rehabilitation of athletes' hostels and other key facilities. Beyond elite sports infrastructure, the NSC approved the establishment of sports centers and 15 tertiary institutions nationwide to strengthen grassroots talent identification and revive school sports through collaboration with the Federal Ministry of Education. The commission also approved the construction of 20 mini sports centers and mini stadiums in communities across the country to engage young people positively, reduce insecurity, and stimulate local economic activity. Super Eagles head coach Eric Chou has praised his players for their impressive performance against the Warriors of Zimbabwe. The Super Eagles defeated Zimbabwe 2-0 in their Unity Cup semi-final encounter at the Valley on Tuesday night. Meanwhile, winger Femi Azeez scored both goals for the Super Eagles. Chou was happy with the efforts put in by his players in the build-up to the game. Chou stated that he needs some time to work with the domestic players for them to be part of the small project. He, however, said that he was happy with the performances assured to Nigerians against Zimbabwe. President of the Nigeria Football Federation, Ibrahim Gusau, has confirmed that the Nigeria Women's National Football Team will face Senegal in a two-legged friendly series ahead of the upcoming Women's Africa Cup of Nations. Speaking on preparations for the continental tournament, Gusau explained that the friendly matches are part of efforts to properly prepare the Super Falcons for the competition. According to the NFF president, organizing international friendlies for the women's national team has remained difficult due to limited support and logistical challenges. Gusau admitted that those difficulties contributed to the Super Falcons' inactivity during recent international windows. Despite the challenges, the football administrator assured Nigerians that the federation remains committed to giving the 10-time African champions proper support ahead of the tournament. Chairman of the Nigeria Premier Football League NPFL, Gbenga Elegbele, congratulated all the clubs that competed in the just-concluded season, handing a firm charge to the continental flag bearers to restore the country's pride on the African stage. Rangers International emerged champions of the NPFL on the final day of the season, with Rivers United in second, while Shooting Stars Sports Club retained the third spot. Elegbele said he considered the season very successful as the clubs played to schedule their ensure that the match fixtures were followed from start to finish. He charged the three clubs that won continental club competition completion tickets to start earnestly to prepare for the CAF club completions in order to give Nigeria a formidable presence next season.
Northern Lions, Southern Sharks, Middle Belt Tigers and Central Eagles have qualified for the semi-finals of the Nigeria Super League following the latest round of matches in the Novel Cricket Tournament. The Southern Sharks sealed the last semi-final ticket after a dominant 35-run victory over Eastern Elephants in a rain-affected 5-over contest. Nottons were the first team to book their place in the semi-finals, and they currently lead the standings after an impressive group stage campaign. The Lions have won all their four matches so far and emerged as one of the favourites for the title with strong performances across their fixtures. Middle Belt Tigers also booked their place in the semi-finals after a solid run in the group phase, while Central Eagles secured qualification with crucial victories that kept them among the top four teams in the competition. Depending on the outcome of the encounter, the first-placed team will take on the second-placed team in the first semi-final today, while the third and fourth-placed teams will face off for the second final ticket on the same day as today. The winners of the two semi-finals will clash in the final on Saturday. The semi-final fixtures for the 2026 Total Energies CAF on the 17th Africa Cup of Nations have been confirmed following an action-packed day of quarter-final matches on Thursday. Host Morocco faced defending champion Senegal in a highly anticipated last four clash, while Egypt will take on surprise package Tanzania national under-17 football team. Morocco kept their title ambitions alive with a hard-fought 1-0 victory over Cameroon. Mohamed Habib Zinbi scored the decisive goal in the 17th minute. Senegal advanced after a dramatic quarter-final encounter against Mali via penalties. Away from both, Nigerian striker Terry Murphy has been linked with French club AS Tours SEC and Serbian giants FK Partizan as he faces an uncertain future ahead of the summer transfer window. Currently with the Super Eagles at the Unity Cup in London, Murphy ended the just-concluded season on loan at FC Porto, where he won the Portuguese league title. He was sent to Portugal by Nice after refusing to play for the French club following alleged abuse from supporters last year. However, Porto have declined the option to sign him permanently for €8 million, a decision that has placed the Super Eagles forward back on the transfer market, with the return to Nice also appearing unlikely. On a sad note, former Nigerian international under 17 football team player Victor Odo has tragically died at the age of 21, just days after opening his clothing brand store in Abuja. Udo's death was confirmed by his former clubs Sartentam FC and Royal Antwerp FC, who both paid tribute to the player following multiple reports of his passing. Udo was reportedly found dead in his Abuja apartment Tuesday morning after spending Monday night with friends. Although unconfirmed reports suggested food poisoning as a possible cause of death, authorities had yet to officially verify the circumstances surrounding his death as of the time of filing this report.

Away from that sad report, Frank Lampard has been named England's manager of the year by his peers after leading Coventry City back to the Premier League after a gap of a quarter of a century. Coventry finished top of the second-tier championship by 11 points to return to the top flight, all while playing an attractive brand of attacking football. Former England midfielder Lampard urged out seven other coaches, including Arsenal's Mikel Arteta, to take the Sir Alex Ferguson Trophy at the League Managers Association Awards. Meanwhile, Nuno Espirito Santo will remain as head coach of West Ham following the club's relegation from the English Premier League. Talks between the Portuguese boss and the club were held on Monday, a day after West Ham beat Leeds 3-0 on the final day of the Premier League season, only to be relegated after capital rivals Tottenham Hotspur defeated Everton. There had been speculation that Nuno might leave the London Stadium despite overseeing an upturn in form between January and April, with the Hammers taking 22 points from 13 matches. Elsewhere, Kasper Schmeichel has retired at the age of 39 in London Stadium despite overseeing an upturn in form between January and April, with the Hammers taking 22 points from 13 matches.

end his playing career. Real Madrid has already marked on the calendar the date that will define its institutional future. The club's electoral board confirmed that on June 7, 2026, the presidential elections will be held, in which two prominent names will face off. Florentino Perez, the current president, who will seek to extend his term, and Enrique Riquelme, a young businessman from Alicante, who aims to usher in a new era at Casablanca. And transfers, Barcelona have joined Bayern Munich in the race to sign Newcastle United forward Anthony Gordon. Bayern Munich have also held formal discussions with Newcastle, but there was a gap in valuation between the two clubs. Manchester United are close to agreeing a deal with Atalanta for Ederson. Talks are in the final stages of a fee in the region of £38 million. Manchester City have no intention of pursuing a move for Chelsea's Enzo Fernandez this summer. City's priority remains the signing of Elliot Anderson from Nottingham Forest. Meanwhile, Chelsea have not made any moves to sign midfielders Bruno Guimaraes or Sandro Tonali from Newcastle United.

The KNVB has announced Ronald Koeman's complete 26-man Netherlands squad for the upcoming FIFA World Cup in Canada, Mexico and the United States. Memphis Depay, the Netherlands' all-time top scorer and assister, has managed to recover in time from his hamstring injury for the World Cup, while Arsenal's Jurrien Timber also makes the court despite earlier doubts from manager Ronald Koeman. Koeman also handed Bournemouth star Justin Kluivert a call-up after months of injury struggles. Kluivert will come in handy in Orange's attacking midfield, where Spurs' Xavi Simons will be missed after tearing his ACL in April. Other players called up include Frankie de Jong, Ryan Gravenberch and Tijani Reinders. Meanwhile, Morocco have unveiled their 26-man squad for the FIFA World Cup 2026, reimposing faith in several stars from the nation's historic run in Qatar 4 years ago. Head coach Mohamed Kobi Wobi announced the squad on Tuesday, relying heavily on experienced internationals since taking charge of the senior side earlier this year. Goalkeeper Yacine Bono, defender Nayef Agred, midfielder Sofyan Amrabat and fullback Achraf Hakimi are among nine players from the 2022 squad that became the first African team to reach the World Cup semi-final. Youssef En-Nesyri and midfielder Hakim Ziyech have both been left out of the Morocco squad despite sitting joint third on the nation's all-time scoring list. Talking tennis, Iga Swiatek navigated her way into the third round of the French Open on Wednesday with a 6-2-6-3 success over world number 35 Sarah Bechelek. The four-time Roland Garros champion is seeking to reclaim the title she won three times consecutively between 2022 and 2024 before losing out at the semifinal stage to top seed Aryna Sabalenka last season. In the men's event, Jasper De Jong progressed to the third round with relative ease after sending Italian Federico Sinner home after three sets and under 2 hours, 6-3, 6-1, 6-3. Jasper De Jong, the only remaining Dutchman in the French Open after getting a lucky loser ticket, sent Stan Wawrinka home in the first round of the latter's last Roland Garros campaign.

0: And lastly, in basketball, Boston Celtics head coach Joe Mazzulla was named the NBA's Coach of the Year after leading the team to a fourth straight 50-win season despite a depleted roster. Mazzulla, who coached the Celtics to a record 18th NBA Championship 2024, is the first Boston coach to earn the accolade since Bill Fitch in 1980. The Celtics, who were eliminated by Philadelphia in the opening round of the playoffs, entered this season without injured star Jason Tatum. But they finished with a 56-26 record to take second place in the Eastern Conference standings. Mazzulla dedicated the honor to the Celtics' entire backroom staff. And this still brings us to the end of Brothers FM Sport, the Thursday edition. Many thanks for listening.
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You say I am strong, even though I feel weak. And I believe what you say to me, Lauren Diago, with that wonder you say. Lovely Thursday morning, 28th day in the month of May 2026. It's 26 minutes past the hour of 7 o'clock. 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

tell you, the sun is already shining. And I don't mean that literally. Well, I believe you're already going about your day. Now, for those people who are yet to leave the house, let me emphasize the need for you to take something along. What am I referring to? I'm talking about a sweater, an umbrella. You know, it's that time of the year, and sometimes, even though you might not be able to predict, it's good to have these things handy. So that just in case you're not stranded. And then for those people who are more susceptible to being cold or feeling cold, you know you can't do without, you need to, it's important. You need to carry a jacket. Better put. You need to carry a sweater along. I know when it's not raining, when it's not cold, it feels like that's some extra luggage, and it really can be annoying at times. Most of the time, when it's not raining and you have your umbrella, it usually feels like so much load. Right? I know that feeling. And for some people, because of that, they just leave it behind. But you know what happens when it begins to rain, when the place becomes cold? There's usually that, wow, thank God I carried my sweater. Thank God I carried my umbrella. So I'll just go along with it. Rise and Shine on Brothers FM 90.5 Markadoo. And now to some reports and happenings. The federal government plans to partner with the African Development Bank on a new national aircraft leasing initiative in a bid to address the long-standing aircraft acquisition challenges facing Nigerian airlines. In a post by the Minister of Aviation and Aerospace Development, Festus Keyamo on X, the Nigeria Aircraft Leasing Company was launched during a stakeholders' meeting in Abuja on Tuesday. He described the initiative as a breakthrough for indigenous carriers struggling with access to aircraft and financing. According to him, Nigeria's recent resolution of the compliance issues has now restored confidence among international leasing firms and investors, paving the way for the commencement of the project. FG to launch aircraft leasing firm. Away from that, Lagos unveils new tenancy bill to regulate rent hikes, estate agency fees. Do you think this should be applicable across the country? Just asking. Well, the Lagos State Government has unveiled plans to introduce a new tenancy law aimed at curbing arbitrary rent increases, illegal charges, and other exploitative practices in the real estate sector. The State Commissioner for Housing, Maruf Akinderu Fatai, disclosed this during the 2026 ministerial press briefing held in Alausa, Ikeja. Akinderu Fatai said the proposed legislation currently before the
Lagos State House of Assembly is intended to address growing concerns over excessive rent hikes, arbitrary agency fees, and fraudulent practices by unregistered estate agents operating in the state. I ask again, would you like this applied or applicable across the country? Like not just Lagos State, which this particular information is about.

Well, we'll come back for more reports and happenings. After we go on this music timeout, this is "Good Day" by Julia Gatter. That's my wish for you. Me too.

Stirrers and Shannon Brothers FM 90.5 Mark D, 20 minutes before the top of the hour, 8 o'clock. And still getting your day started the best way we know how to. Play your lovely tunes and bringing you up to speed with reports and happenings in Nigeria and beyond.

let's see what we have. The World Health Organization on Wednesday warned that the conflict in the Democratic Republic of Congo is complicating efforts to contain a deadly Ebola outbreak. The World Health Organization chief Tedros Adhanom Ghebreyesus stated this while Uganda announced it was shortening its border. The WHO has recorded 10 confirmed and 223 suspected Ebola deaths in the DRC since the outbreak was declared in mid-May, with more than 1,000 additional suspected cases.

elsewhere, the growing visibility of Nigerians in British public life was on display in London as Councillor Rosalind Ogunro was inaugurated as a new mayor of Islington. Her appointment comes just a year after Nigerian-born Jason Jackson made history as the borough's first Nigerian-born mayor, reinforcing what many see as the expanding civic and political influence of the Nigerian diaspora across the UK.

And you also have this one, award-winning Nigerian lawyer and entertainment business executive, Oyinka Sola Fawehimi, popularly known as Foza, has revealed how she and her team reviewed more than 5,000 tweets trolling and harassing popular singer and songwriter Simi, wife of Afrobeats star Adekunle Gold. Foza, who is part of Simi's legal team, disclosed this while appearing as a guest on the Jay Onesh Live show. Foza discussed the prolonged harassment and bullying allegedly directed at Simi and Adekunle Gold, revealing what she described as coordinated attacks targeted at the singer during a sensitive stage of her pregnancy. Now that's one problem with social media. Trolls. Harassment. And these things take a toll on you.

and at the time she was said to be pregnant. Now, Fosa also clarified the difference between defamation and harassment again via repeated and coordinated online attacks as well as threats to personal safety go beyond simple defamatory statement and amount to criminal harassment with serious consequences. Expressing concern over cyberbullying and online harassment in Nigeria's entertainment industry, particularly on X and other social media platforms, Fosa maintained that online bullies and trolls whose harmful behavior is amplified by anonymity and monetization incentives can pose a serious threat. This is so true. All of that is actually amplified, like she said, by the anonymity and monetization incentives.

Rise and Shine on Brothers FM 90.5 Market Day. The Thursday edition. Now, the president came out to say that you are not forgotten, abandoned. That's from Mr. President to the abducted Borno or your school children. Pledging that his administration will intensify efforts to secure their safe return from captivity. Well, no words at this point. Still rise and shine on Brothers FM 90.5 Magadi. Let's take this one by Spice Girls. Let love lead the way.

think about the generations and to say we want to make it a better place for our children and our children's children so that they know it's a better world for them and think they can make it a better place.

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1: Good morning, I am Phil Lumina. Here's the update on the hour. The Nigerian Union of Journalists, NUJ, Bani State Council, has congratulated Governor Haya Santalia on his emergence as the winner of the All Progressives Congress governorship primary election. This is contained in a communique issued during the Union's Congress at the NUJ House, Makurdi. The resolution commended efforts of the governor in improving infrastructure in the state capital and other parts of the state and urged the construction companies handling road projects to provide adequate road signs and traffic control measures to safeguard road users. The communique also appealed to the state government to address challenges facing state-owned media organizations, revive bus repayments for students of Benue origin and tertiary institutions, as well as commence a distribution of farm inputs to farmers ahead of the peak farming season. The United States Commission on International Religious Freedom has alleged that about 30,000 armed militants are operating across Nigeria in groups ranging from 10 to 1,000 members. The May 2026 report titled Non-State Violators of Religious Freedom in Nigeria, Fulani Militants, stated that the militants have become some of the deadliest non-state actors driving religious freedom violations in Nigeria. According to the report, attacks carried out by the armed actors intensified insecurity across the Middle Belt and southern regions, leaving thousands dead, displacing communities and deepening tensions between religious groups. The commission said many of the attacks were directed at Christian communities, though Muslim communities had also suffered raids, killings, and kidnappings. And on the foreign scene, a new draft peace proposal says Iran would fully restore commercial shipping through the Strait of Hormuz to pre-war levels within 30 days, while the U.S. would withdraw military forces from Iran's vicinity and lift its naval blockade. The IRGC Navy's Deputy Political Chief Mohammed Akhzadeh says renewed war with the United States is unlikely, but Iran stands ready to repel any attack. Iran's President Masoud Pezeshkian says economic war with the U.S. has become the main battleground, accusing Washington of trying to hurt Iranians' livelihoods. Meanwhile, President Donald Trump is set to meet his top officials at a precarious moment for peace talks aimed at ending the war with Iran, days after insisting a deal is largely negotiated. And that's the update at this time. Many thanks for listening.

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0: You've come this far, there's no room for giving up. That said, giving up was never meant to be an alternative. It's never meant to be part of the equation at all. 13 minutes past our 8 o'clock. You're on to Brothers FM 90.5, Markety. It's Rise and Shine, the Thursday edition. My name is Philomena Ewa, and that song, Better Days, was done by Dietrich, and he featured Praise on that one. There'll sure be better days ahead. It usually doesn't look that way in the moment. Because all you can see is how it's not going to be possible. I mean, facts, right? Evidence that it's not going to be possible. Or it might take a really long time. But with God, it plays out differently. And it's my prayer that as you go out there each day, trying to do your bit, your best, trying to show up regardless, and ensuring that you put your best foot forward. It is my prayer that you are afforded to be crowned with success, and it will exceed your expectations. And that all of the worries, all of the concerns, overwhelming weight you have been carrying for quite a long time, that you would finally be able to put it aside. Because at that point, you will not just be able to provide for yourself, but you will be putting smiles on the faces of those around you as well. Amen. I trust you said that. 16 minutes past of 8 o'clock. Rise and Shine and Brothers FM 90.5, Markety, the Thursday edition. My name is Philomena Ewa. Don't forget, when it's 8:30, we would be celebrating good times on radio. Well, we give you the opportunity to call in and celebrate someone special. But from now until that time, we'll be playing you some lovely tunes.
1: F is four.
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when we give you the opportunity to call in to celebrate someone special. And we get to share in your joy and amplify your voice. So call in now. Do you know someone marking their birthdays today? Or is it you? So you can call in to celebrate yourself or someone else. Either way, you know, it's not paid, so it's a plus. I love to talk about the fact that you put smiles on the faces of those around you when you call in to celebrate them. It's not a tangible. It's not something that was paid for, so to say. But then it goes a long way to warm their hearts. And that's why this program is here for you. So call in now. And let's amplify your voice.

I hope the network is not... Well, it already seems like that. It already seems that way. So we'll just keep trying. So from your end, just keep trying. Nicole's mic come true. 0907-333-7045. That's the number for you to call in and join the program and celebrate someone or yourself.

And in the voice of Pater Rankin, celebrate me while I still stay alive, okay? Celebrate me. This is a time. Give people their flowers while they can smell it. I don't get tired of saying that.

0: gemstone still the boss, you don't know.
1: Now is the time. No, the fee come for my bag. Pateran Kimida Wonder, celebrate me. Okay, we have our first caller for today. Hello, good morning.
2: Good morning.
1: And welcome to the program. What's your name?
2: My name is Emmanuel.
1: Where is Emmanuel calling us from?
2: Ma?
1: Where are you calling from?
2: I'm calling from Business Day, Makadi.
1: Okay, well, go ahead. Hello? Hello, if you can hear me, you need to be more audible.
2: Okay, can you hear me now?
1: Yes, this is better. Go ahead.
2: I want to give a birthday shout out to my sister, Praise.
1: Okay, so what's your wish for her birthday wish?
2: Her birthday wish. I wish she passes all her exams and successfully become a doctor.
1: Amen.
2: And all her efforts will not be wasted.
1: Amen.
2: She's a really nice and hardworking girl. So I hope she gets everything nice because she deserves it.
1: Amen. Would you like to sing a birthday song for her?
2: All right.
1: Okay, go.
2: No, I'm not.
1: Did you just change your mind?
2: Yeah.
1: It's all right. I believe she's listening. I'm going to play birthday song for her. Anyway, thank you so much for calling in. Have a great day ahead.
2: All right, you too.
1: Thank you.
2: You have a very beautiful voice.
1: Thank you.
2: All right, so bye.
1: Yeah. Celebrate good times on Brothers FM 90.5 Makidi. So Emmanuel wanted to sing, and then do I call it stage fright? I get that all the time. Even though he did not say it. You know that kind of, well, I don't have a good voice. And then the person sings and you're like, so what was that? Well, thank you for calling in. And happy birthday to your sister, Praise. Amen to all your wishes for her and more. Call 0907-333-7045.

Let's see if we can take another call. If the network permits. Before I go play a birthday song. A happy anniversary song. I have that as well. And others. Zero nine zero seven three three three seven zero four five.

Ali, in the absence of that, we'll have the song by Sonny Niji, Happy Birthday, to Praise and every other person marking their birthdays today. And a happy anniversary song would be played after that. And others will follow. This is where we'll draw the curtains on today's edition of the program. Many thanks for being a part of the show, even though the network got in the way. And we could only have Emmanuel calling in. 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

0: Mental mothers and traditional birth attendants, TBAs, play crucial complementary roles in eliminating mother-to-child transmission, MTCT, of HIV by improving access to care, enhancing drug adherence, and providing community-based support. 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
1: Good morning, I am Philomena Ewa. Here's the update on the hour. The Nigeria Labour Congress has criticized the reported deterioration in security and economic conditions among the masses across the country. In a solemn message issued on Wednesday ahead of Eid al-Kabir's celebration and signed by the NLC President Joe Ajaero, the labor union said Nigerian workers and the poor were bleeding under the weight of neoliberal policies. According to him, millions of citizens were enduring severe hardship under policies that have deepened poverty, calling on political leaders to reflect on the consequences of their economic decisions. The labor body also urged Nigerians to use the aid period not only for religious celebrations and prayer, but for political education, grassroots organizing, and the building of a united front of the oppressed. The federal government plans to partner with the African Development Bank, on a new national aircraft leasing initiative in a bid to address the long-standing aircraft acquisition challenges facing Nigerian airlines. In a post by the Minister of Aviation and Aerospace Development, Festus Keyamo on X, the Nigeria Aircraft Leasing Company was launched during a stakeholders meeting in Abuja on Tuesday. He described the initiative as a breakthrough for indigenous carriers struggling with access to aircraft and financing. And on the foreign scene, several girls are feared dead in a school fire in Kenya, local media said on Thursday. The fire broke out at around 1 a.m. local time in Utumishi Girls Academy in Nakuru County, but was only reported around 3:30 a.m. according to Kenyan Red Cross. Several local media reported that at least 10 girls had died, with the Citizen TV saying 16 children had been killed and 74 hospitalized, but this was yet to be confirmed by the police. First responders, ambulance crew and support personnel are currently on the ground. That, according to the Kenyan Red Cross, declining to give a toll. Frantic parents were being held outside the school buildings by authorities, according to local media. There have been many devastating school fires in Kenya, where boarding schools are common. A fire in 2024 killed 21 boys after flames engulfed a dormitory at the hillside in the Russia Academy in Nyeri County. That's the update at this time. Many thanks for listening.
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5: Glory to God. We are still on an MOG help in marriage intervention services, and I want to believe that you will enjoy a sweet home. 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Let it be a nice place for you and your spouse. Be intentional about being a nice person, about being an easygoing person, about being somebody that your wife or your husband will like to hang around. Make it your objective. Second thing I want to remember is this. That for those of you who think that your home is working well now, even when you set the rhythm of your marriage right, you need to regularly fine-tune that marriage. If not, it won't deliver lifelong fulfillment. That's why we don't leave marriage to chance. A lot of young people that were married in church, one of their biggest problems is after they got married, they say, well, God led us together. We are born again. And they don't spend time fine-tuning their marriages. They don't spend time working on their home to make sure that everything is working well. Anything you leave to chance will produce bad results. Please, that your home is working well now doesn't mean you stop work. Keep working at it. Praise the Lord. So I want you to keep working at it. The third thing is this. You see, no partner can create marital fulfillment alone. No, you cannot create marital fulfillment alone. It's challenging. But the journey can begin with one partner before the other one wakes up. So what a lot of people do that hurts their home is, I can't change this marriage alone. So they stop trying. No. Even though you can't change your marriage alone, start with changing. Make the adjustments and keep praying about it. And keep loving and caring until the other one wakes up. There is no home beyond saving if you trust God to save it. You start from somewhere. I keep repeating this story year by year because it happened when I was in my former church many years ago. A man came to Port Harcourt, a lawyer. I don't know if he's still in Port Harcourt. I've not met him for some years now. He came to do a case from Jos. I landed in Port Harcourt, has a wife and two or three children in Jos. And I met a woman he wanted to marry when he had no money. And the woman jilted him. They were in the process of marriage, actually. I'm told they were planning their wedding when the woman absconded. And they didn't get married. So he met this one he married. Married, was in just doing his practice. Life went on. And then he came here to handle that case. And then met that woman. And the woman was already rich here in Port Harcourt, doing very well, living in a duplex and all that, but single. And well, the woman said, please don't stay in hotel, come and stay in my house and all that. And foolishly, he went to the house to stay there. And then he was supposed to be in Port Harcourt for 2 days. He was still here for 1 month. No, you're not hearing me. He didn't go back. And that woman kept him here. And you know what I'm talking about. So he just kept going on until he needed something from his office in Jos for the case here. And he decided to fly back and go and pick the something. All this time, his wife is born again, living over there and trying to get at him, and it's not working. And he flew to Jos. Landed at Jos Airport and took a taxi to his house and told the taxi, you are going to wait for me. We're coming back to the airport because I'm leaving immediately. So he got home. As he landed in the house, he was expecting an angry wife who he abandoned for about a month plus now. The wife was home. The children were home. The wife shouted, came and hugged him. I said, children, your dad is back. Your dad is like, come on. The man got confused. Because, no, you're not hearing me. You see, because human beings don't normally be his home. The children were home. The wife shouted, came and hugged him. I said, children, your dad is back. Your dad is like, come on. The man got confused.

But he's waiting for the trouble. Waiting for her to ask one question so she can spark. No question is coming. She went, made food, went in, prepared his room and for him to bath and all that. He has gone in and was packing his clothes. And the woman came in there and didn't say a word. Your food is ready. So he came out, sat down to eat. The children came hang around on the table there to eat with him and all of that. He's waiting for someone to say something so he can spark. And then find an excuse, carry his bag. He's gone. Nobody said anything. After more than 2 hours, the driver is saying, Oga, you go again. The flight will be over by now. And he came and paid off the driver. Stayed that day. Stayed the next day. Stayed for 3 days. Stayed for 4 days. And then the people here are looking for him for the case to continue. As he was coming the next time, he came with his wife. No, you're not hearing. He came with her to avoid had I known. Came with her. You see, that story, that's when they came. They now joined our church where I was serving at that time. Brothers and sisters, that story taught me a lot. What healed that home was the attitude of one person. And God began, he ended up becoming one of the leaders in the church, a pastor, one of the people in the church committee. Can you lift your hand? I pray that whatever happens, God will give you wisdom to save your marriage. Amen. So we're still on the big 8 in marital fulfillment. 8 major things if you're going to have fulfillment in your marriage. Accept your spouse fully. Communicate with grace. Integrate into each other. 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Today we are looking at be each other's strong tower. Make memories together. Light up your marriage bed and walk toward destiny greatness. These 4 things, added to the first 4, will help your home to fly. So let's look at be each other's strong tower. You see, one of the things that you need to know is that everybody in life is looking for a place of safety and strength. Every human being wants somebody he can call his own. Is that true? We all want to find our tribe. We all want to find people that believe in us. I'm sure you heard when the Bible said in Proverbs chapter 18 verse 10 that the name of the Lord is what? A strong tower. And the righteous run into it and they are what? Saved. Your strong tower is where you are accepted unconditionally and defended without reservation. That's your strong tower. That when you come here, you are accepted unconditionally. You are defended without reservation. It doesn't matter what the world outside looks like. My home must be my natural island of peace. That if the whole world is mental and crazy and is attacking me, when I walk into my home, I should feel peace. How can I go to work and my boss is against me? And I'm not meeting up on my expectations. And they're passing me on my promotion. And things are just tight. And I come back home. And my home is also not a place to rest. Business is out there biting me. I quote for this contract I didn't get. The other one happened there. This one happened. I come back home again. And my home is also a troublesome place. A man like that will die quick. Come and talk to me. The same thing for a woman. I mean, you are handing this one here. Your mother is having an issue. Your brother is having an issue. Somebody is attacking you in your workplace. And you come back home and your husband is Mr. Trouble. I curse that evil in the name of Jesus. Brothers, whatever I am facing outside, I want to come back home and my partner can defend me. You are not hearing me. And stand with me no matter what. Even if I am wrong. No, you are not hearing me. You know, our people say that you drive the fox away before you ask the chicken why it wandered into the bush. You don't see a chicken running back home and all of that. And the fox is pursuing. You stand there. He said, go back where you are coming from. Let the fox eat you. No, you drive the fox away. When somebody is attacking somebody that you love, you don't first of all say, does he have merit? The first thing you do is attack the thing, drive it away, and then you turn back and say, no, that thing, please, what I'm saying.

0: Is that true? That's what loyalty looks like. There are some members, when something is attacking their pastor, they say, let us find out if it is true. Their husbands, when something is attacking their wife, let us find out. You don't find out first. You defend first before you find out.
1: Can you lift your hand? I speak life into you now.
0: You see, one of the things that breaks a partner's heart is when the partner criticizes you in public. It's like throwing the chicken to the foxes. That's not how things work. You defend me first. And then after you ask what happened. I know that's how he behaves. Any one of you here ever, listen, it's not most of our parents are good people, but they didn't know some of the things we know. Can I ask a question? Any one of you ever had a mother that when somebody was pursuing you and all of that and said something about you, he said that's how he behaves, but leave him alone, that's how he behaves. She has already concluded that. He said that boy is very stubborn, but don't touch him again. No. I don't want you to conclude that's how he behaves. Just know, it's my son. Oh boy, go to the back. We're going to deal with this when I come in. Oh boy, calm down now. Calm down. You don't pursue somebody to their house. What thing they worry you? Now, you are buying the battle. Come, are you hearing me here? You are taking over the warfare now. When you were a child, anytime that, unless you have a senior brother that's a wuss, if you have a senior brother that's a real brother, anytime you find trouble in school, those of us that went to school with our seniors, anytime you find trouble, what are you doing? You are looking for where he is. That pursue you run, you can't stand at his back. The next thing he does, he just stand like this. He say, what is the worry? He doesn't ask what you have done. He say, what is the worry? If you come here, I slap you. What I'm saying is that true. Now, the person that is pursuing you now starts defending himself. He said, if you come outside, why are you pursuing him? Nonsense. Come. He starts pursuing the person. And you say, but when you get back home, that's when he grabs you. He said, you're always finding trouble in school. You're always finding trouble. I can't be fighting your battle every time. Oh. If you find trouble again, I will allow them to beat you up. Are you hearing? Anybody know what I'm talking about? That's how love works. Not every time you throw your husband, throw your wife down, criticizing, joining others to mess her up. Genesis 2:25. They were both naked, the man and the wife, and they were not ashamed. When people feel secure, they begin to blossom. When people feel secure, they open up. When people feel protected, they invest their all. Do you know why many men say, my wife doesn't invest in this home? Because your wife doesn't know whether she's staying for long. No, you're not hearing me. The wife doesn't know whether she's staying for long. So why should we invest? You put this. No, is anybody hearing me? Somebody was in my office shouting and ranting that one of our women in the church took him to court. And I said, why? And I sat down and I looked through the whole case. And I said, no, I'm not telling you to go and withdraw the case. Both of us are doing business together. You want to go out with another woman. You go behind me, forge my signature, change everything to your name. Go to the bank, do the same thing, change everything. House we bought together, and the woman paid for the something. What she paid for, he went and changed in his name. I said, continue with the case. You come to my office. Oh, church is this and all that. So they can talk me out of it. Oh, this woman in your church. No, you that is not in my church, you are the criminal. I don't know if you are getting what I'm talking to. No, you have to understand this. Please, anywhere people feel protected, they begin to do right. Please, I'm asking you today, give security in your home. Lift up your hand and receive grace. Amen. Do you know that when people defend you, you feel obligated and loyal to them? But when you notice that your husband doesn't defend you with his brothers and friends and all that, your wife doesn't defend you, he's always talking negative, you don't feel loyal to the person. You even feel like wounding the person. You feel like doing something to make the person angry more. Am I talking to somebody here? That's what we need to do. times we talk about betrayal in marriage. Many times betrayal is not sex. So. Betrayal is not gossip. Betrayal is not speaking up when somebody needs to speak up. That's betrayal.
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0: Hello and welcome to another edition of Mental Matters on Brothers FM 90.5 Makurdi. I am Philomena. Around the program, we highlight the vital role of mental mothers and traditional birth attendants in preventing mother-to-child transmission of HIV. While mental mothers support women to stay on treatment and achieve viral suppression, TBAs help connect pregnant women to health services for testing and care. Together, they are bringing us closer to a HIV-free generation. It is an interactive session, and at some point, the phone lines will be open for you to join the program. And yes, we heard you. And so we'll be incorporating Pidgin into today's edition of the program alongside English and TIV. On today's edition, we'll be looking at male partner, that's male involvement. And to do justice to that, we have in the studio Lovett Oladi, a mental mother. She'll be speaking to us in Pidgin. We also have Justina Ntan, a TBA, and Lydia Shija, senior nursing officer, AHF. Good morning. It's good to have you in the studio this morning.
1: Good morning.
0: I love the sound of that.

0: So I love that excitement. I love that sound. And today's focus is on male partner, or partner that's male involvement in PMTCT, right? We'll be starting this way. So the first question is going to be directed at Lydia Sheja, senior nursing officer with EHF. And this is just to add that this program is sponsored by EHF. So the question for you, the very first question will be, what is male partner involvement? Let's start with male partner involvement before you go on to tell us the role they play in PMTCT.
1: Good morning, everyone. For me, partner's involvement is refers to the active participation of men in supporting their partners and also engagement of them in the health and well-being of their partners and their families, especially during when their pregnant women and breastfeeding mothers need their support. So they need them during this period. Call it a peak period because the woman is pregnant, needs support, financial support, psychosocial support, emotional support, physical support, and every support needed by the partner. So these are the supports the men needs. They are the active participation. So men, you need to be active in the life of your partners, your children, and for your partner, especially when they are pregnant, during labor and delivery, and when they are breastfeeding. Thank you.
0: Okay, thank you very much for that. I know you've mentioned a little about some of what I'll call the roles of the male partner, but I'd like you to still go into it, because some people feel that it's just financial. When they bring the money for antenatal and other things, then they should just disappear. So what is the role, or what are the roles that men play or should play in PMTCT?
1: Okay, the role that men should play in PMTCT is, one, is to encourage women to take their ARVs medication, especially during when they are tested positive. Encourage them to go for antenatal at first. For a woman who is pregnant and is not visiting antenatal, that woman does not know her status. So it is important that the male partner should encourage and support financially and also socially to enable her visit the ANC, the hospital for antenatal care. And it's also good for the male partner to also follow up with the woman and go for HIV counseling tests in the facility. As the woman is going for antenatal, it is expected that the man followed with the woman to the facility where ANC services are being done. He is involved there physically, emotionally, and otherwise. And in terms of HIV testing, too, this man is there, also supporting the wife. And also due to that, a couple counseling will be done for them for HIV services, and their results will also be provided for them, and they will be able to support each other and to ensure that the woman who is pregnant or breastfeeding have her ARV taken in the course. And because of this, psychologically and psychosocial, this woman is supporting the woman to take the ARV medication. So this brings about also a safer sex practices for the partners as well. Because once he is involved in the care of the mother, the breastfeeding mother and the pregnant woman, he is also supporting her to reduce her stress and also to reduce stigma from the woman, because seeing the man coming out to support in these activities shows that she stands with somebody. It's like he's a pillar that is making her stand. Without him by her, she will not be able to stand and also be able to take care of herself, take her medication, and also be able to virally suppress and also take care of the family. The man will also support during labor and delivery. Of course, labor and delivery is something that is life-threatening to some persons. They just feel, because this is the first time, maybe it's something that somebody have not experienced. Once the man is there, it is a win-win for the woman, because she feel he is his handbag now. We are working in pairs, and this labor will also come to pass. And during this time, the man needs to be there to support, and also during breastfeeding to also support to help the infant to feed well and also attend clinics at appointed time and any time the clinic is being given for dates.
0: Okay, thank you very much, Nurse Lydia Sija, for that very, very elaborate one. So the men here, it's not just about putting the money on ground or putting the money on the table and disappearing. You need to be very much in the picture. Very, very much in the picture. That's important. We'll go now to TBA, Justina Antang. I want you to tell us, as a TBA, do men in your community support pregnant women?
2: Yes. There's castles, not so, they support castles, Asilville, Hachibo, Vizayochi. We go home, treatment, guys, go home, 2 hours with her, your children. Casambra, we follow. I don't know so, or it's a guy, again, Casacaver Ranger. She, but no so, best suave, shall go low to the la, Zida, eh? She, we wish you, maha, yove, home, and chickila, bo, bo, shy, all. Maha, she buy you. We black bar, eh? Who do want the younger you achieve it? Zan, like, look away, eh? Temple. A woman, I should temple, I want war, never do it, won't do it as a yoraga. Ah, more as a TBA, ya. Cassie Lama, no, but I have been Nayan Cassie Ravitza, Shay Yochi, with a farm, Louvel, she be eh to Shammy. So such.
0: Okay, we'll move on now to the mental mother to tell us something about male involvement in PMTCT in your program.
3: Thank you for the question. As a mental mother...
0: Okay, you're supposed to talk to us in Pidgin.
3: Yes. As a mental mother, in this our program, men get plenty role where they play for the PMTCT. And in fact, if men, they give women money on the say, take money, go for antenata, take money, go for this one, you no go help, you no go work at all. Until they go give that money, they go do the follow-up, carry the women, go for the clinic. After going to the clinic, they go follow them bit by bit, collect the card together, go there, go see the doctor. After seeing the doctor go now direct them and they go do test. For that test, everything when they talk for the hospital, they go just they do as the doctor they say. And after that, when they come back, they will still take care of the women well, emotionally, financially, and they go even they feed the woman, they go even they play love with the woman, they will give the woman love and care. Better care, not be jolly care, better care, where the woman go de belle, take care of the belle, come born the pikin, take care of the pikin well, and they go even help the woman take their ARVs, antiretroviral therapy very well, so that they go come born the children and the children no go get HIV. Thank you very much.
0: Okay, I salute you for that one. And we're going to come back and talk about the role of mental mother and male involvement. Or the role of mental mother inside male involvement.

0: In case you just joined in, the program is Mental Mothers and Brothers FM 90.5 Makurdi. And we have Mental Mothers and TBAs, that's traditional best attendance. Talk to us about what to do or that needs to be done in a bid to prevent mother-to-child transmission of HIV. And our focus today is male or partner involvement. Partner involvement, that's male involvement. So we'll come back now to Lovett Oladi to still tell us, to continue from there, the role of mental mothers in male involvement.
1: Thank you very much. The role of mental mother in male involvement in this PMTCT program, our men supposed to talk to their partner very well. They go sit down, tell them everything about the clinic visit where they been carried them go. Number one, as we go there, doctor say make you take drugs early in the morning. That's the counseling. You will take your drugs as early as 6 o'clock or 7 o'clock. That you should be taking your drugs on time and no miss that time where doctor tell you. And that counseling that doctor give us, we go follow up. And secondly, the role of a man in that mental mother, as a mental mother,

0: continue that way. You as a mentor mother, how do you deal with the male? How do you relate to them? What do you have to tell them as it concerns male involvement?
1: Thank you very much. With as a mentor mother, I dey educate men on this program to carry their women come for clinic visit. Sometimes when they give the appointment date, sometimes the women will forget. They will stay and be doing their things. But when we encourage the men, educate the men will now remind the mothers that today is your clinic visit. And at times we tell them to follow up with them and bring them to the clinic so that they will not come and bypass and go another place. And secondly, when they now come for the clinic visit, we still encourage them so that as they are going home, they will not take proper care of the medication given to the wives. And thirdly, as they are going home, we now encourage them to tell the partners to take proper care of the infants. Thank you.
0: Okay, thank you very much for that one. Now, if you're listening to us back home, you can join the program at this point. Ask your questions or just contribute. So, what are your thoughts on our conversation this morning? To come back to the guests, but yeah, the phone lines are open so you, our listener, can call in and join the program.

0: 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The phone line is open 0907-333-7045. So you can call in. But here, while we expect the calls, I'll come back to my guests. All of you have spoken very well on why it is important for the men to be involved in the process, the antenatal visits, childbirth, and even when the mother is breastfeeding. But there are certain things that make them still stay behind. There are some men who don't like to come forward. What are those things? Let's start with Ntan Justina.
1: Okay. 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
0: Okay, let's go now to a senior nursing officer, Lydia Shija. Let's hear from you. What do you think makes men to stay behind and not join their wives or their partners?
2: Okay, thank you. For the meat

0: in HIV for male partner involvement is that they feel that pregnancy and child care is for the mothers. That the fact that I cannot get pregnant, it's the woman's duty. It's a no-no. Being involved in the child care, in the woman's pregnancy, the woman did not stand alone to get that pregnancy. It is the couple's agreement to get this pregnancy. So it shouldn't be a thing that the woman should be the one going for antenatal care. You have to support, because there are so many complications that comes with a pregnancy. And going to antenatal care does not mean it's just the woman's thing, because HIV testing is involved there. Because most couples do not know their status, even if they know subsequently, they don't know. So they need to follow up with them to ensure that they know their HIV status. Know your HIV status and know your partner's HIV status is a win-win for you, because both of you are a couple and you have to support each other in terms of ARV, in terms of treatment. If the man is there to support, whether he is HIV negative or positive, he is the right of the man to support, because you marry her for better, for worse. And also taking care of the child while the woman is HIV positive is also a win-win thing between the man and the woman, because this child is our child, it's not her child. So for you to encourage and support this woman emotionally, it's something that goes a long way with the woman to be able to feed her child. Not just encouraging her that, you're also encouraging her to take her medication, their ALT medications. This will also help improve her health and her well-being. And also with that satisfaction in her, she will be able to take care of the baby and also give a safe breastfeeding for the baby. And this baby, at the end of 18 months during the PMTCT program, when tested, this baby might come out positive. And also there is myth that...
1: Or negative.
0: Negative baby, give birth to a negative baby, sorry for that. And this means of saying that men are not supposed to be following women up and down, that any man that follow a woman is a woman rapper. This is not woman rapper of a thing. He loves his wife, and he needs to owe himself that responsibility to take care of the wife, whether in sickness or in health. So HIV is not a cause or a barrier to being a husband and wife. The fact that she had HIV should not stop you from following her or telling her appointment date for her to visit, or ensuring that you support the woman from giving the infant ARV medications for during her prophylaxis period, and also appointment reminder for the woman also.
1: Okay. Thank you very much for that. You're very elaborate. And I just wanted to add that, yes, it's not only limited to HIV, women who may be HIV positive, because generally these beliefs are held by quite a number of people. So in whatever context it is, it's important for the man to be present, because it's a win-win. Like she has said, let's come now to Lovett Oladi. Let's hear yours. Why people do not come forward? Why there is males don't like to get involved?
2: Thank you very much. Many men, they don't want to follow their women go for clinic for antenatal. Number one, they say belle na woman they carry belle, and woman carry belle, na must wear me as a man, go they follow woman up and down, bumper to bumper, go they go facility. As a man, I supposed to go here, go find food, come keep for the family. As a woman, they come out, time where I go follow woman, go antenatal, na time where I go use to do other things. For that reason, some men know they agree follow women, go there. And as they know they go, it no good at all. And two, some men go talk, say, if I follow my wife go that antenatal, or follow and go for any clinic, then go think say me ma don't get HIV. And number one, HIV is not a death sentence. No be death sentence at all. As you marry that woman, you no carry HIV for in house, come your house. Now as you come to your house, now you get her. So for better for worse, anything where you see, you go handle and wear for the sake of your children. Make your children get better life so that you go care for the woman. If you they show that love and care for that woman, I believe you say the woman go take drug well and your children might go live fine. Thank you.
1: Thank you very much for that one. The phone line is still open, but it appears the network is getting in the way. You just have to keep trying. 0907-333-7045.

Okay, let's see if we can get another one. 0907-333-7045. The network really is getting in the way, but you just have to keep trying. Okay, just keep trying. Now, you all have talked about the importance, the need, why it is necessary for men to be involved. Okay, we have our first caller. Hello, good morning. Oh, I was hoping this will work out. Sadly, we would love to hear from you, so try and call us back. Actually don't have so much time. 0907-333-7045. Now is the time to call, as we have limited time.

0: Okay, while we expect the calls, do we have success stories? Are there any stories that you can remember, the times when, okay, this has to really be brief now because our time is limited, so you would squeeze the story in just how many seconds? Times where maybe there was a man who did not want to be involved and somehow he was encouraged and he came around and he enjoyed being around his wife as she came for antenatal. So who is going?
1: Yeah.
0: So any of you can go.

0: Okay, the absence of any success stories at the moment. Since we have actually run out of time, the success stories wouldn't have really been possible because of limited time. So let's get your closing thoughts on male involvement, which was our focus today.
1: Okay, want to let you know that male involvement is very important and key to PMTCT service delivery, because it also improves the woman's health, improve adherence to ARVs, and improve the well-being of the mother. And I also have a few key messages to take home for you here. So one is to get tested to know your HIV status. Then I want to let you know that PMTCT saves lives, both mother and baby. It saves their lives if they go through PMTCT. And also, support pregnant women to attend antenatal for men in the community and in the urban settings. And also, support them to take their ARV medications and help them to reduce stigma, because stigma kills. And when you help them to reduce stigmas, it supports their healing.
0: Okay.
1: Thank you.
0: Yeah, thank you very much, Lydia Shija. Let's hear from Justin Antang. Quickly.
2: Okay.
0: Okay, have to stop there. Let's see if this can go. Hello, good morning.
3: Hello, good morning.
0: Welcome to the program.
3: My name is Shaibu Mohammed. I'm calling from Northbound.
0: Okay, go ahead. It has to be as quick as possible.
3: Okay, please, I just want to ask a question about this HIV prevention injection that we are hearing on our radio. Is it available in any public clinic?
0: Okay.
1: Yes, the HIV preventive therapy is available in several facilities in the States. We have General Hospital North Bank. We have Bishop Murray Hospital, Federal Medical Center, AP, Fusho in Otupo, the Federal Teaching Hospitals, and we have CHC Boko. And for Daudu, PHC Daudu, they are yet to commence, but give or take July, they will kickstart in FSP Daudu. Thank you.
0: Thank you very much for that. I don't know why this caller had to wait until the dying minute. But at this point, we'll have to round up, bring the program to a close here. Many thanks for being on the program. We had on the show this morning Justina Ntang, a TBE, Lydia Shija, Senior Nursing Officer with EHF, and also Loveth Oladi, Mental Mother. Thank you so much for coming on the program this morning.
1: Thank you, presenter.
0: Okay, this is where I will draw the curtains, like I said earlier, in today's edition of the program. Till we come your way again, stay healthy. My name is Philomena Ewa. Bye for now.
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Time's frozen for a second, so I'm thinking tonight. 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

0: Muslims yesterday converged on Islamic primary school Wadata Makidi for prayers to mark Eid al-Kabir. Delivering the Salah message, Chief Imam Central Mosque in Makidi, Dr. Suleiman Habib, enjoined Muslim Umar to make sacrifices and be obedient to established authorities and promote peaceful coexistence. Dr. Habib stated that obedience to Allah's instruction should translate to peaceful living with neighbors and support the less privileged. Principal Special Assistant to the Governor on Muslim and Islamic Affairs, Baba Muhammad, and Secretary Jamaatul Nasrul Islam, Banu State Malam Ahmad Baba, called on the people to make sacrifices and be obedient to the commandment of the Creator by respecting parents, leaders, and constituted authorities as the country approaches the general elections. An Islamic cleric, Muhammad Aliyu Idris, urged Muslims to exhibit the trait that showcased during and beyond the period of the festivity. Correspondent Poluga reports that the event witnessed the slaughter of a ram, symbolizing the divine intervention and respect for Prophet Ibrahim's obedience to Allah's command to slaughter his son. The Nigeria Labour Congress has criticised the reported deterioration in security and economic conditions among the masses across the country. In a Salah message by the NLC President Joe Ajaero, the Labour Union said Nigerian workers and the poor were bleeding under the weight of new liberal policies. According to him, millions of citizens were enduring severe hardship under policies that have deepened poverty, calling on political leaders to reflect on the consequences of their economic decisions. The Labour body also urged Nigerians to use the Eid period not only for religious celebrations and prayer, but for political education, grassroots organizing, and the building of a united front of the oppressed. Ajaero noted that governance, rather than pursuing policies that favor profits over people, should focus on protecting lives and providing citizens with necessities such as food, shelter, healthcare, education, and decent jobs. The U.S. Commission on International Religious Freedom has accused...
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2: You are in...
0: Some security officials of colluding with terrorists and bandits in deadly attacks and mass abductions targeting religious communities across Nigeria. The commission also urged U.S. Congress to bar individuals lobbying on behalf of foreign governments Washington had blacklisted for severe religious freedom violations from receiving payment for such services. This is even as U.S. Secretary of War Pete Hegseth revealed that President Donald Trump has ordered the Pentagon to prioritize Nigerian Christians targeted by ISIS. Adding that the directive quietly led to the killing of ISIS's second-in-command in Nigeria. The U.S. Commission on International Religious Freedom expressed concerns over the fate of all kidnapped victims, which remain unknown to the public due to the sensitivity of ransom negotiations and, in some cases, possible collusion between perpetrators and some security officials. President Bola Tinubu has assured abducted school children and teachers in Oyo and Borno states that they have not been forgotten, pledging that his administration will intensify efforts to secure their safe return from captivity. The president gave the assurance in a statement to commemorate Children's Day amid growing concern over recent attacks on schools in parts of the country. Tinubu, in his Children's Day message, acknowledged the anguish of affected families, especially as the celebration coincides with Eid al-Kabir festivities. The president disclosed that he had directed all relevant security agencies to sustain and intensify coordinated rescue operations for abducted children and other vulnerable citizens across the country. According to him, the operations must be intelligence-led, carefully executed, and focused on the safe recovery of victims. Former Vice President Atiku Abubakar has been declared the winner of the presidential primary of the African Democratic Congress, ADC. The party said Atiku polled over 1.8 million votes to beat his closest rival, former Rivers State Governor Rotimi Amaechi, who polled about 504,000 votes. In his acceptance speech, Atiku commended the party for demonstrating that democracy is alive in the ADC. He also decried the challenges faced by opposition parties and leaders in the country. Iran's Islamic Revolutionary Guard Corps, IRGC, says it has targeted an American air base in the region after fresh U.S. strikes in southern Iran. The IRGC did not say where the base was, but Kuwait, which hosts a U.S. base, said it had intercepted hostile missiles and drone threats without specifying where they were coming from. Earlier, the U.S. military said it had shot down Iranian drones over the Strait of Hormuz and struck a military site in Bandar Abbas, a strategic port city. The renewed hostilities threaten a fragile ceasefire between the U.S. and Iran. It is the second time in 3 days that the U.S. has attacked targets in Iran, saying that the strikes were conducted in self-defense. Waves of Israeli strikes have hit southern Lebanon, targeting Hezbollah infrastructure, according to the Israeli military. Social media videos from Tyre, one of Lebanon's biggest cities, show dust-covered crowds of people gathered around collapsed buildings. On Wednesday, the Israel Defense Forces urged residents to move north of the Zarani River, about 40 kilometers from the Israeli border, saying it will act with extreme force. Both Israel and Hezbollah, the powerful Shia group supported by Iran, have accused each other of repeated violations of a ceasefire which came into force on 17th April. Two sets of Israeli strikes hit Tyre and an area to the city's east on Thursday morning, Lebanon's state-run national news agency reported. Australia has charged a woman with alleged links to the ISIL group after she returned from Syria, as authorities intensify investigations into nationals repatriated from detention camps. Police said a 34-year-old arrived in the country in September alongside another woman and is due to appear in a Melbourne court on Thursday. She faces charges of being a member of a terrorist organization and entering a declared conflict zone. Federal Police Assistant Commissioner Hilda Sirek said both offenses carry potential sentences of up to 10 years in prison. Sirek said the woman traveled to Syria in 2013 or 2014 and was later detained by Kurdish forces in 2019 before being held in Al-Hol camp along with her family. Authorities announced the charges as more women and children returned to Australia this month after years in Roj camp in northeast Syria, where families of ISIL fighters have been held since 2019 without a formal legal process. And 16 students have been killed in a fire at a boarding school in Gilgal, west of Kenyan capital Nairobi, the authorities have confirmed. Education Minister Julius Ogamba, while visiting the scene of the blaze, said dozens of other students were injured and taken to hospital. 71 were later discharged and 7 admitted for further treatment. The fire at the Otumishi Girls Academy started in the early hours of yesterday while the students were asleep. Police said search and rescue operations were underway, with authorities yet to establish the cause of the fire. The Kenya Red Cross said emergency responders were on ground to offer support. In the world of sports, Crystal Palace yesterday beat Rayo Vallecano 1-0 in the UEFA Conference League final in Leipzig to win their first European trophy in the club's history. France striker Gianfelipe Mateta turned in a rebound early in the second half to send departing manager Oliver Glasner out in style and dash Rayo's own hopes of his first major trophy. Glasner departs with a third trophy in 2 years as Palace manager, the most successful period in the club's history after dashing Rayo's hopes of landing their first major silverware. The winner also completed Glasner's objective of returning Palace to Europa League, the competition they qualified to play in this season before falling foul of multi-club ownership rules and being demoted to the Conference League. The Austrian, already a Europa League champion with Eintracht Frankfurt in 2022, once again showed his excellence in knockout competitions. To end the news, here is a recap of the headlines. Muslims have offered prayers for peace as they celebrate Eid al-Kabir. The Nigeria Labour Congress has criticized the reported deterioration in security and economic conditions across the country. And Iran's Islamic Revolutionary Guard Corps has targeted American air base in the region after fresh U.S. strikes on southern Iran. That's the news. Many thanks for listening.
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1: Hey yo, hey yo. Hello, Mokkadi. Hello, Benway. What's poppin', guys? You've got nothing to worry about because you are chilling with Brothers FM 90.5, the station that

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0: Good afternoon, I am Philomena Ewa. Here's the update on the hour. Former Vice President Atiku Abubakar has been declared the winner of the presidential primary of the African Democratic Congress, ADC. The party said Atiku polled over 1.8 million votes to beat his closest rival, former Rivers State Governor Rotimi Amaechi, who polled about 504,000 votes. In his acceptance speech, Atiku commended the party for demonstrating that democracy still is alive in the ADC. He also decried the challenges faced by opposition parties and leaders in the country. The U.S. Commission on International Religious Freedom has accused some security officials of colluding with terrorists and bandits in deadly attacks and mass abductions targeting religious communities across Nigeria. The commission also urged U.S. Congress to bar individuals lobbying on behalf of foreign governments Washington had blacklisted for severe religious freedom violations from receiving payment for such services. This is even as U.S. Secretary of War Pete Hegseth revealed that President Donald Trump has ordered the Pentagon to prioritize Nigerian Christians targeted by ISIS, adding that the directive quietly led to the killing of ISIS' second-in-command in Nigeria. The U.S. Commission on International Religious Freedom expressed concerns over the fate of all kidnapped victims, which remain unknown to the public due to the sensitivity of ransom negotiations and, in some cases, possible collusion between perpetrators and some security officials. And on the foreign scene, waves of Israeli strikes have hit southern Lebanon, targeting Hezbollah infrastructure, according to the Israeli military. Social media videos from Tyre, one of Lebanon's biggest cities, show dust-covered crowds of people gathered around collapsed buildings. On Wednesday, the Israel Defense Forces urged the residents to move north of the Zarani River, about 40 kilometers from the Israeli border, saying it would act with extreme force. Both Israel and Hezbollah, the powerful Shia groups supported by Iran, have accused each other of repeated violations of a ceasefire which came into force on 17 April. Two sets of Israeli strikes hit Tyre and an area to the city's east on Thursday morning, Lebanon's state-run national news agency reported. And that's the update at this time. Many thanks for listening.
1: Hey yo, hey yo, hello Mokkadi, hello Benway, what's poppin' guys? 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

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Thursday edition. My name is Philomena Ewa. Now, yesterday was Children's Day.

And on that note, today's edition of the program is going to be music themed, and I'll be playing some songs dedicated to the children, the leaders of tomorrow. So yeah, don't get it twisted, okay? Because you're certainly going to be hearing more music this afternoon. And this one coming up next, one of the songs I love so much by Whitney Houston, Greatest, Greatest Love of All. It's a dedication to the children. On the backdrop of the 2026 Children's Day celebration, Whitney Houston here with this one. Enjoy.

think about the generations and to say we want to make it a better place for our children and our children's children so that they know it's a better world for them and think they can make it a better place.

Let's talk about love. Let's talk about trust. Let's talk about how we can make the world a better place for the children, which we every day refer to as the leaders of tomorrow. That's what today's edition of the Afternoon Drive is about. 23 minutes past the hour, 3 o'clock, here on Two Brothers FM 90.5 Marketing. My name is Philomena Ewa. And like I said earlier, it is a music themed. That's the message. Making the world a better place. Making Benue State a better place for our children, so they have to grow gradually as they should and not turn into adults overnight due to circumstances. Making Nigeria a country a better place for our children, and in general, making the world a better place. Well, this is where I'll get to be stepping aside. There'll be more of those tunes coming, and it has a message. And I want to hope that beyond this program, beyond all the songs you've been listening to at this time, the message is carried along, that it stays with you. We might say that's okay. What power do I have to make such changes to make the world a better place? What power do I have? Well, there's still something I think you can do. How do you treat the children around you? As someone whom they know around environment, whom they know about around the street, as a big uncle, a big a male figure, so to say, how do you treat the young girls, teenagers around your area? Okay, that's what I'm talking about. That will be you making the world a better place, doing the bit you can. And that's what I'm talking about. You might not be able to change or put policies in place, but that's the message here. In your own corner, do something right. Do what is right, and that way we'll be making the world a better place. Okay, this is where I get to step aside. 27 minutes now past 3 o'clock. More of these kind of tunes coming your way until it's 4 o'clock. What would bring you a news update? My name is Philomena Owa, and this one that will be coming up next is by Michael Jackson and All Stars. What more can I give? And that will be followed by Whitney Houston's Where Do Broken Hearts Go?

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3: Good afternoon, I am Philomena Awa. Here's the update on the hour. The Nigerian Labour Congress has criticized the reported deterioration in security and economic conditions among the masses across the country. In a solemn message by the NLC President Joe Ajaero, the Labour Union said Nigerian workers and the poor were bleeding under the weight of neoliberal policies. According to him, millions of citizens were enduring severe hardship under policies that have deepened poverty, calling on political leaders to reflect on the consequences of their economic decisions. The Labour body also urged Nigerians to use the aid period not only for religious celebrations and prayer, but for political education, grassroots organizing, and the building of a united front of the oppressed.

0: President Bola Tinubu has assured abducted school children and teachers in Oyo and Borno State that they have not been forgotten, pledging that his administration will intensify efforts to secure their safe return from captivity. The president gave the assurance in a statement to commemorate Children's Day amid growing concern over recent attacks on schools in parts of the country. Tinubu, in his Children's Day message, acknowledged the anguish of affected families, especially as the celebration coincides with Eid al-Kabir festivities. The president disclosed that he had directed all relevant security agencies to sustain and intensify coordinated rescue operations for abducted children and other vulnerable citizens across the country. And on the phone, send the World Health Organization's chief said Thursday he was heading to the Democratic Republic of Congo to support colleagues battling a deadly Ebola outbreak, voicing confidence that would defeat the virus. WHO Director General Tedros Adhanom Ghebreyesus fears insecurity in the eastern DR Congo, which has been plagued for 3 decades by conflict, is making it extremely difficult to contain the outbreak. No vaccine or treatment exists for the Bundibugyo strain of Ebola, which is behind the current outbreak. State services in northeastern Ituri province, where it was first detected, have been largely absent for decades. WHO has warned that the true spread of the outbreak, which is believed to have circulated under the radar for some time, is likely much wider than the suspected and confirmed cases known so far. And that's the update at this time. Many thanks for listening.
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0: Good evening and welcome. I am Philomena Ewa. The headlines. Benue State Government defers celebration of third year anniversary as Governor Hyacinth Alia receives goodwill messages. Social activists call for collective action to counter taboo and improve menstrual hygiene as global community marks the day. Nigeria Labour Congress criticizes deterioration of insecurity and economic hardship in the country. And Iran targets American air base in the Gulf region after fresh U.S. airstrikes. The Benue State government has postponed activities scheduled to mark Benue Art 50 celebration, as well as the third anniversary of the administration of Governor Hyacinth Alia. In a statement, the Deputy Governor, Dr. Sam Odeh, noted that the decision was to allow for necessary adjustment and wider consultations aimed at ensuring a more successful and inclusive celebration. According to the statement, a new date for the event will be communicated to the public in due course. The government expressed regret over any inconvenience the postponement may have caused individuals, groups and organizations but had made preparations for the celebrations. It appreciated the understanding, patience and continued support of the people of Benue State toward the present administration. Meanwhile, the Benue State CARES Coordination Unit has congratulated Governor Hyacinth Alia on the successful completion of 3 years in office, describing his administration as purposeful, visionary, and committed to the transformation of the state. In a statement signed by the Information and Communications Officer of the unit, T. Ningim, the CARES family also congratulated Governor Alia on his victory at the primary election, noting that the achievement reflects the confidence and trust reposed in his leadership by party faithful and the people. The statement noted that since assuming office, Governor Alia has continued to provide leadership anchored on service, humility, accountability and development, bringing renewed hope to citizens. According to the statement, the administration has recorded visible progress in several sectors, particularly in infrastructural development, urban renewal, agriculture, social welfare, and economic growth. The Benue CARES unit particularly commended the ongoing transformation in Makurdi through road construction, environmental, sanitation and urban renewal initiatives aimed at giving the city a modern and befitting outlook as a food basket of the nation. It further praised Governor Alia for creating an enabling environment for the successful implementation of the Nigerian Community Action for Resilience and Economic Stimulus NG CARES program in the state. The statement explained that through strategic interventions in agriculture, livelihood support, food security, and community services, the program has continued to improve the living conditions of vulnerable households and strengthen economic resilience in communities across the state. While celebrating the governor's third anniversary in office, the CARES unit commended his resilience, dedication and unwavering commitment to building a peaceful, prosperous and economically viable Benue State. The unit prayed for greater wisdom, strength, good health and divine guidance for Governor Alia as he continues to pilot the affairs of the state. A chieftain of the APC in Benue State, Chief Moses Tenenge, has congratulated Governor Hyacinth Alia on the occasion of his 3 years in office, describing his administration as one marked by steady progress, reform-driven governance, and renewed public confidence. In a statement, Chief Tenengay also celebrated the governor on the 50th year anniversary of the state, saying that since assuming office, Fadalia has demonstrated commitment to repositioning Benue State through deliberate policies targeted at improving infrastructure, strengthening institutions, and enhancing the welfare of citizens. He noted that one of the key achievements of the administration has been the gradual rehabilitation of critical road networks across the state, particularly in urban and rural communities, which he said has improved transportation, boosted trade, and eased movement of farm produce. The APC chieftain also commended the governor's interventions in the health sector, including efforts to upgrade primary health care centers and improve access to medical services, especially in underserved communities. On education, Chief Tenengay acknowledged ongoing reforms aimed at improving school infrastructure, teacher welfare, and learning conditions, adding that the administration's focus on human capital development is beginning to yield positive results. He further praised the government's efforts in the area of agriculture, noting that support for farmers through inputs and empowerment programs has contributed to increased food production and encouraged rural economic activity, adding also that security remains a top priority of the administration, commending the governor's collaboration with security agencies and community stakeholders to address pockets of insecurity in some parts of the state. The Kwandi pointman urged the residents to continue to support the earlier-led administration, stressing that sustained cooperation between government and citizens is essential for consolidating the gains recorded so far. He wished the governor continued success in delivering what he described as a people-oriented and development-focused leadership in Benue State. Executive Chairman, Benue State Internal Revenue Service, BIRS, Joseph Kwagba, has congratulated Governor Hyacinth Alia on his third anniversary in office, describing his administration as purposeful, transformative, and people-oriented. In a message on behalf of the board, management, and staff of BIRS, Kwagba commended Governor Alia for demonstrating visionary leadership and unwavering commitment to the growth and development of Benue State within the last 3 years. He noted that the administration has brought renewed hope to the people through remarkable achievements recorded in key sectors of the economy, including education, health care, agriculture, infrastructure, and security. According to the BIRS chairman, the economic fortunes of the state have improved significantly under Governor Alia's leadership, creating an enabling environment for businesses to thrive and restoring investor confidence in the state. Kwagba further appealed to the governor, applauded the governor for prioritizing the welfare of citizens and pensioners through prompt payment of salaries and pensions, which has restored dignity and motivation to the workforce. He also disclosed that the state's internally generated revenue, IGR, has witnessed unprecedented growth within the period due to the business-friendly tax environment and reforms introduced by the present administration. The BIRS chairman stated that Fadalia remains committed to building a better Benue through leadership anchored on accountability, compassion, peace, and service to humanity. He prayed God to grant the governor greater wisdom, sound health, strength, divine guidance as he continues to serve the people of Benue State. Away from goodwill messages, social activists have called for collective action to improve menstrual hygiene in Nigeria. They made the call on the occasion of World Menstrual Hygiene Day, stressing that achieving the global goal of making menstruation a normal fact of life by 2030 requires the involvement of everyone. Speaking with correspondent Helen Odese, social activist Susan Adoga lamented that several taboos and stigmas surrounding menstruation still exist in Nigeria, as many people are uncomfortable discussing the issue publicly. Noting that the culture of silence has prevented many girls from seeking help and support during their menstrual periods. She stated that many girls still feel ashamed buying sanitary pads openly or disposing of used sanitary products because of societal attitudes, and a lack of standard public toilet facilities. The social activist noted that some girls in the rural communities and low-income households cannot afford sanitary pads and were forced to use pieces of clothes, which may expose them to health risk due to poor hygiene. To address the challenges, Adoga called for aggressive education and sensitization campaigns targeted at both females and males to encourage open conversations about menstruation and break harmful stereotypes.
1: In some areas, menarche is seen as readiness for marriage, and this increases the risk of child marriage and early pregnancy. We can also train parents and community leaders. Many parents feel too embarrassed to talk to their daughters about periods, so we can encourage parents in being open.
0: An advocate, Iyonyo Amaniye, stressed that improving menstrual hygiene requires government intervention through the provision of standard public toilets to ensure safe disposal of sanitary pads, urging parents, guardians, and schools to educate girls on proper menstrual hygiene practices. Amani noted that a stigma associated with menstruation still persists in communities. In some communities where girls are restricted from carrying out their daily activities while on their periods, and called on stakeholders to intensify sensitization efforts to help communities understand that menstruation is a natural biological process and should not be a source of shame.
2: We should include boys and men in menstrual conversation. They ought to know, because they have sisters, mothers. There will be husbands. There will be fathers. They ought to have knowledge. This should be a conversation that should be, men should be included. And not get shy when mentioned or talked about it. It will help the self-esteem of a lady to be more open to talk about it too.
0: Another activist, David Echer, stated that boys and men should always be included in menstrual health education from the primary school level to help dispel myths and misconceptions surrounding menstruation. He called on the government and organizations to incorporate menstrual health education into school curricula and training teachers and healthcare workers to provide menstrual health support.
3: In many parts of Nigeria, menstruation is still surrounded by silence, myths, and stigma. 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
0: The theme for Menstrual Hygiene Day 2026 is Together for a Period-Friendly World. The Benue State Ministry of Health and Human Services, in collaboration with APIN Public Health Initiative, has intensified efforts to strengthen HIV service integration and promote sustainable government-led healthcare delivery. The move follows a series of joint supervisory and advocacy visits to major health facilities in Makurdi, including the Federal Medical Center, Benue State University Teaching Hospital, General Hospital North Bank, and Bishop Murray Medical Center. Commissioner in charge of the ministry, Dr. Paul Ogucha, stated that the initiative aligns with Governor Hyacinth Alia's vision of repositioning the health sector through institutional strengthening, improved access to quality healthcare services, workforce development, accountability, and sustainable healthcare financing. He emphasized that HIV services should no longer operate as isolated or parallel systems, but must become fully integrated into routine healthcare delivery across all service points to ensure efficiency, confidentiality, dignity, and stigma-free care for persons living with HIV. According to the commissioner, the Benue State government remains committed to strengthening government ownership of healthcare interventions while reducing overdependence on donor-driven systems through strategic planning, institutional coordination, and capacity building. Permanent Secretary of the Ministry, Dr. Cephas Ho, commended healthcare workers and facility management teams for their commitment toward implementing integrated healthcare services despite operational and resource challenges. He reaffirmed the ministry's support for sustained mentorship, supervision, and technical assistance to facilities across the state. The Upin Benue State lead, Dr. Enebi Achimogo, reaffirmed Upin's commitment to supporting the Benue State government in ensuring a smooth transition from senior HIV programming to a resilient and sustainable integrated healthcare system. During the facility visits, the joint delegation conducted extensive walkthroughs across key service delivery points, including ART clinics, laboratories, pharmacies, TB clinics, outpatient departments, medical records units, ANC and PMTCT clinics, as well as inpatient wards. ANC and PMTCT clinics, as well as inpatient wards.

0: In on the significance of the annual event, describing Amnesty International as one of the leading global organizations committed to the protection of human dignity and fundamental rights. According to him, the organization has continued to stand firmly against human rights abuses across the world, especially at a time when many vulnerable people face oppression, injustice, and violations of their basic freedoms. He noted that Amnesty International has consistently intervened during periods of crisis, conflicts, and political repression, stressing that the organization deserves encouragement because of its independent mode of operation and fearless advocacy for justice.
1: We have seen where in Nigeria, during the days of oppressive military regimes, Amnesty International stepped into the gap. And even in our democratic dispensations, where legislations that infringes on the dignity of human rights, we have seen Amnesty International come in to serve as a rallying point against such infractions.
0: Comrade Abono further commended the organization for promoting justice, fairness and accountability globally, adding that its activities have helped preserve the dignity of human beings, irrespective of race, religion, and social status. He urged Amnesty International not to relent in its efforts toward defending the oppressed and promoting global peace and justice. A social commentator, Lawal Anyebe, described the theme "Humanity Must Win" as timely, considering the growing rate of insecurity, violence, and social injustice across many parts of the world. Lawal Anyebe said there is an urgent need for governments, institutions, and citizens to prioritize humanity above political, ethnic, and economic interests.
2: Amnesty International is urging us to choose people over politics by speaking for the protection of civilians in conflict zones, defending free speech, standing up for refugees and those in IDP camps, and saying no to wanton killings and torture and unfair punishment, as well as poverty and unemployment.
0: Anyebe observed that many societies are currently facing challenges ranging from abuse of power to suppression of freedom of expression, stressing that organizations like Amnesty International remain critical in promoting accountability and protecting democratic values. The social commentator also appealed to world leaders to respect human rights and ensure policies that protect the welfare and dignity of citizens. He called on young people to embrace peace, justice, and tolerance, while supporting organizations working towards the protection of human rights and the advancement of humanity. A valedictory session was today held at the NEJ House, Makurdi, in honor of the late journalist with Radio Benue Corporation, Comrade Patrick Omora. Chairman of NUJ, Comrade Bemdugbe, described Omora as not only a journalist but also an institution of wisdom, humility, and hard work who would be greatly missed by his colleagues. Comrade Ugbe stated that as a unionist, Comrade Omora's contributions to the profession would not be forgotten in the haste, saying that he left a legacy of integrity as a seasoned broadcast journalist. Director General Radio Benue Corporation, Dr. T.C. Nzoga, and Comrade said Comrade Omora was one of the finest journalists, adding that his life exemplified hard work, dedication to duty, and trust. He promised that the corporation would keep in touch with the family and urged journalists to emulate his good work. Head of Station of Brothers FM, Eligo Abutu, said Comrade Omora was a big voice whose impact would be missed for long, and appealed to Radio Benue to consider his wife for employment to enable her to take care of the family. General Manager of

Target Radio Igba Ogbole urged the NUJ leadership to work out an arrangement that would cater for the family of deceased journalist, describing Comrade Omara's death as too hard to bear, while the director news Radio Benue David Vihi said the late Omara left a big gap that would be difficult to fill. National Trustee of NUJ Nancy Oshii stated that the late Omara was a wonderful soul who practiced journalism with full commitment. The valedictory session was attended by members of Omara's family, led by his younger brother, Samuel Omara, who thanked the NUJ leadership for organizing a last respect to their colleague. Chairman of Goa West Local Government Council, Victor Omin, has presented a brand new spiral bike, electric motorcycles and a battery swap station to the 15 members of the Local Government Legislative Council to enhance grassroots governance and improve mobility. At the ceremony in Accra, the chairman said the initiative was aimed at supporting councillors in the discharge of their legislative responsibilities and ensuring effective service delivery across the wards and communities. Omin appreciated members of the Legislative Council and his cabinet for their loyalty, cooperation and commitment since the inception of his administration. He noted that the unity and support enjoyed by his administration has contributed significantly to addressing inherited challenges, particularly insecurity, which he said has reduced considerably in many communities. The chairman also commended Governor Haya Santalia for his visionary and people-oriented leadership that continues to drive development at the grassroots. Omin urged the councillors to make proper use of the motorcycles in carrying out their legislative duties and in extending the impact of government programs and policies to the people at the grassroots. Responding on behalf of the councillors, the leader of the House, Abaji Tiso, described Omin as one of the best performing local government chairmen in Benue State, commending him for his inclusive leadership style, commitment to the welfare of the people, and dedication to the development of Goa West. A statement by the Special Assistant on Media and Publicity, Timothy Ajaja, indicated that the event was attended by members of the Legislative Council, political appointees, party stakeholders, and supporters from across the local government area. A governorship aspirant on the platform of the All Progressives Congress, APC, Tiwasi Obunde, has formally petitioned the party's national secretariat in Abuja, challenging the outcome of the Benue State governorship primary election. Obunde had rejected the results declared on the 22nd of this month at the APC State Secretariat in Makurdi by Professor Muhammad Kabir Issa. In his petition, the former chief of staff to the governor alleged substantial non-compliance with the Electoral Act 2026, the APC Constitution, and the party's guidelines governing direct primaries. He argued that the exercise fell short of the required standards of transparency, fairness, and credibility, and called for the conduct of a fresh, transparent, and properly supervised governorship primary election that would allow all duly registered APC members in Benue State to fully participate. According to Obunde, contrary to the provisions of the Electoral Act 2026 and the APC Constitution, the primary election was not conducted in most wards across Benue State. He alleged that thousands of party members who assembled at their various ward headquarters were unable to vote, as neither electoral officials nor materials arrived at the designated venues.
Obunde described the development as a direct assault on internal democracy and a disregard for the will of party members who had mobilized for the exercise. He further explained why the petition was filed at the APC National Secretariat in Abuja, because the appeal panel meant to receive such complaints was not accessible at the state level in Makurdi. The governorship aspirant appealed to his supporters to remain calm, expressing confidence in the party's internal dispute resolution mechanisms. The All Progressives Congress has yet to issue an official response to the petition.

0: And moving on, the Nigeria Labour Congress has criticized the reported deterioration in security and economic conditions among the masses across the country. In a solemn message by the NLC President Joe Ajaero, the labor union said Nigerian workers and the poor were bleeding under the weight of neoliberal policies. According to him, millions of citizens were enduring severe hardship under policies that have deepened poverty, calling on political leaders to reflect on the consequences of the economic decisions. The Labour body also urged Nigerians to use the Eid period not only for religious celebrations and prayer, but for political education, grassroots organizing, and the building of a united front of the oppressed. Ajaero noted that governance, rather than pursuing policies that favor profits over people, should focus on protecting lives and providing citizens with necessities such as food, shelter, health care, education, and decent jobs. This news comes to you from Brothers FM 90.5 Makurdi. On the foreign scene, Iran's Islamic Revolutionary Guard Corps has said it targeted an American air base in the region after fresh U.S. strikes on southern Iran overnight. Kuwait, which hosts a U.S. base, said it had intercepted hostile missile and drone threats, but did not confirm the target. The Iranian missile launch came after the U.S. shot down Iranian drones over the Strait of Hormuz and struck a military site in Bandar Abbas, a strategic port city in southern Iran. It is the second time in 3 days that the U.S. has attacked targets in Iran, saying they were conducted in self-defense. The renewed hostilities threaten a fragile ceasefire between Washington and Tehran. The IRGC said the attack on the U.S. air base took place in the early hours of Thursday and targeted the source of earlier U.S. strikes on Iran, according to state broadcaster IRIB. Meanwhile, the United States Treasury has announced sanctions against Iran's Persian Gulf Strait Authority. Tehran's news agency that collects fees for traveling through the strategic Strait of Hormuz. In the world of sports, world number one and top seed Jannik Sinner is out of the French Open, knocked out in five sets by Juan Cerundolo. He was beaten 6-3, 6-2, 5-7, 1-6, 1-6 by Cerundolo. This was Jannik Sinner's first defeat since mid-February and earns his 30-match winning streak. With no Carlos Alcaraz because of injury and now Jannik Sinner eliminated in the second round, that opens the men's singles draw right up to Roland Garros. In the women's event, Naomi Osaka advanced to the third round of the French Open for the first time in 7 years with a 7-6, 6-4 win over Croatia's Dana Vekic. A four-time Grand Slam champion, Osaka will next take on American teenager Eva Jovic as both players attempt to reach the last 16 at Roland Garros for the first time. To end the news, here is a recap of the headlines. The Benue State government has deferred the celebration of a third year anniversary as governor of Hyacinth Alia. The Benue State government has deferred the celebration of third year anniversary as governor. Hyacinth Alia receives goodwill messages. Social activists have called for collective action to counter taboo and improve menstrual hygiene as global community marks the day. The Nigerian Labour Congress has criticized the deterioration of insecurity and economic hardship in the country, and Iran has targeted American air base in the Gulf region after fresh U.S. airstrikes. That's the news. Many thanks for listening.
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0: Here's the weather forecast for tomorrow. Makurdi will experience rainfall in the morning, sunshine in the afternoon, and thunderstorm in the evening, with temperature at a high of 31 degrees Celsius and a low of 24 degrees Celsius. Abuja, the FCT, will be characterized by cloudy weather in the morning and rainfall for most of the day, with temperature at a high of 29 degrees Celsius and a low of 24 degrees Celsius. While Lagos, the nation's commercial capital, will experience thunderstorms in the morning and afternoon and rain showers in the evening, with temperature at a high of 28 degrees Celsius and a low of 27 degrees Celsius. That's the weather forecast for tomorrow.
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Greetings to the name of our Lord Jesus Christ. Welcome to our Gospel Evangelism Program, the Good News Hour, every Thursday on Brothers FM 90.5 Makidi from 7 o'clock to 7:30 in the evening with Mlahagali Amgi, Pastor in Charge, Righteousness of God's Pentecostal Mission, North Bank, Makidi. The Good News Hour is a time our beloved brother and servant of God, Mlahagali Amgi, has chosen to preach the Word of God through the inspiration of the Holy Spirit for you to have an in-depth knowledge of the Holy Spirit through the teachings of the Holy Scriptures, how you can have a everlasting life, and many more about God's salvation plan for us. Today, we promise the Holy Spirit through Mlahagali Amgi and Apostle Dr. Mtuanem Tu David will preach to you the good news, which at the end, you and your entire family will be blessed. May God in His infinite mercies open your heart as you also invite a neighbor to listen to this good news of God's kingdom for generations to be saved as you listen to our brother Mlahagali Amgi. God bless you.

The purpose of this broadcast is to educate the listener to escape hell. Most people casually mention hell without knowing what it actually is. Some are even deceived and believe that hell doesn't exist. It does. In the book of Psalm chapter 9 verse 17, the Bible says that the wicked shall be cast into hell and all the nations that forsake God. I can remember in 1970 when I was in secondary school in Lagos, one Franklin would come to the house to preach to me. And that man told me in 1970 that there is no hellfire, that God is not so wicked that he will send people to hell. That is deception from Satan. And now I knew that Satan sent that man as an agent to derail me into hell at the early days of my life. Now, what is hellfire? Or what hellfire is? Hell is a deep ocean of boiling liquid fire with other incomprehensible forms of torment embedded into it. It is an eternal place of extreme unbearable torture. Hell was made by God's wisdom and wrath. There are no fitting words in human language to describe hell. It is a place one should do whatsoever to avoid going there. Now, why was hell created? Hell was created as an abode for Satan, that is Lucifer, and all the angels now called demons that joined Satan in rebellion against God in heaven. The Bible says that in Isaiah chapter 14, verse 12 to 15. For now, all mankind that have joined Satan and rejected God will go to hell when they die. All the wicked, small and great, young and old, unknown or popular, will go to hell. All mankind that are deceived by Satan and demons, as the Bible says in Revelation chapter 20, verse 8 and 10 to 15, and by all the worldly pleasures, will go to hellfire when they die. Except through faith in Jesus Christ, any man that believes in any other savior or any religious leader worldwide is going to hell. Don't be deceived. All atheists are going to hell. The Bible says in Acts chapter 4 verse 12 that there is salvation in no other, for there is no other heaven given among men, whereby we must be saved, except the name of Jesus Christ. So all sinners will go to hellfire. God will not compromise his holy nature for anybody. In Romans chapter 1 verse 26 to 32, the Bible is clear about this. In Galatians chapter 5 verse 19 to 21, the Bible is also clear on this matter. God's justice against sin and wickedness must be fulfilled in detail. I now want us to see briefly about the horrors of hell. Burning hell is a place of liquid fire. The temperature of any earthly fire is like iced water in comparison with hell fire. As Jesus warned, this fire is never quenched. Jesus said that in Mark chapter 9, verse 47 and 48. He said the fire is never quenched forever. Moreover, maggots that never die are in hell fire, screwing into and eating the flesh of people in hell. People in hell fire remember with regrets every detail of their lives on earth, including the things or the evil they did that sent them to hell. They beg for help without success and for another chance on earth without success. In Luke chapter 16, Jesus talked about the rich man who begged for a drop of water on his tank, a man who begged that people should come back to earth and talk to his brethren. All his requests was turned down. There is no unbeliever in hellfire, as everyone in hellfire undoubtedly believes, only that their belief is too late. Many in desperation becomes preachers in hell, preaching in vain and to no listener. There are very many more horrors of hell mentioned or not mentioned. I want us to consider about sections of hell. Hell is a region for spirits of the dead and fallen angels. It consists of many subregions or subsections.
I will mention a few. One of them is called outer darkness. Outer darkness is a place where all the archangels that join Satan in rebellion against God are bound. The Bible says that in the book of Jude, verse 6. Another region of hell is called burning hell. It's a place of fire torment for all mankind that have rejected God's offer of salvation, which he offered to us through Jesus Christ. Mark chapter 9, verse 47 says that, and Luke chapter 16, verse 23 and 24. Another region or section of hell is what is called paradise. Paradise is a place of peace and comfort where all men that love and believe God before Jesus came went when they died. Even though they love God, they do not qualify to go to heaven. So they were taken to paradise. They stayed there until when Jesus came. Right now, as I'm talking, paradise is empty. No single person is there. For when Jesus rose from the dead, he rose with every man that was in paradise and took them to heaven. The Bible says that in Matthew chapter 27, verse 52 and 53, where the Bible says the souls of saints resurrected with Jesus Christ. His death and resurrection qualified them to enter heaven proper. Today, when a believer in Jesus died, his spirit goes straight to heaven, not paradise. Another region of hell is what is called the bottomless pit or the abyss. It is a prison home of many demons and evil spirits. The Bible says that in Revelation chapter 9, verse 1 to 3 and verse 11. It will be a prison for Satan for 1,000 years during the millennial reign of Jesus Christ on earth. The Bible says that in Revelation chapter 20, verse 1 to 3. So, I've mentioned a few regions of hell. I talk about hellfire or burning hell. I talk about paradise, which is mentioned in the book of Luke chapter 23, verse 42 to 43. I talk about the bottomless pit or the abyss, Revelation chapter 9, verse 1 to 3, and chapter 20, verse 1. I also talk about outer darkness, Jude, verse 6. Now, I want to talk about the end of hell and death. On the day of God's coming great judgment, hell and death will be cast into the lake of fire along with Satan. The Bible said that in Revelation chapter 20, verse 14. The lake of fire and hell are not the same thing. Hell is a temporary place of punishment before judgment. The lake of fire is a permanent place of torture after judgment. Right now, the lake of fire is empty. Everyone that has gone to hell will surely go to the lake of fire after God's judgment. There is no change of destination after death. All prayers for the dead people make today are useless and they are wasted efforts. The only given time for all mankind to determine their destination is before death, now. Don't let anybody deceive you. Any religion or any religious spirits deceiving people here and there. Once one is dead, all is over for the person forever. No prayer by any group of people or by any person that the person who is died should go to heaven. We work. Today, after people die, we come together and after we talk, we say, may his soul rest in peace. It's a lie. No matter whoever you are, you are making a useless prayer, because immediately a person dies, his life determines where he goes. If the person believes in the Lord Jesus Christ, he goes straight to heaven. No matter your prayer for the person to go to hell, he will not go to hell because he received Jesus Christ and he received life. Immediately a person dies without Jesus Christ, no matter how much people praise him, he was a good man, she was a good woman, she could do this, all these praises are useless because salvation is in Christ Jesus. So when a person dies without receiving Jesus Christ, no prayer, if you lay the whole world and all the clergymen, starting from Pope to the smallest Christian, pray for the person, it will not change God. So all people think that people can change their life after death is useless. After death, there's no more change of destination. Satan knows this very well. That's why he's guarding people, making sure that they continue in the evil in which they are until the day they die.
so that when they die, they will go to hell. The end of hell, with all its sections, is the lake of fire, as the Bible says in Revelation chapter 20, verse 14. Hell is a being. I'm not saying it's a human being. Listen very well. I say hell is a being. All its sections are parts of this being. It has now, or it is now, enlarging itself as more people are unknowingly heading towards it. In the book of Isaiah chapter 5, verse 14, the Bible says hell has enlarged itself. Hell has enlarged its belly because people are going to hell so much. If you know the number of people that roll into hell in 1 minute worldwide, it is frightening. Even Christians, out of every 100 Christians that die every minute, if you check, maybe like you to get 5 that goes to heaven. Why so? Because people go to church. They are Christians, but they don't know the salvation God has given us. Salvation is only in Jesus Christ. So if you go to church and you are a good Christian, you are trying, you are baptized, you take Holy Communion, you pay tithe, you are good to people, you don't have Jesus, you are not a Christian as far as God is concerned. Jesus will say that day, I never know you. Today we have people who are serving God outwardly, but inwardly God knows they do not belong to him. Jesus said, I will say to them, you workers of iniquity, I never know you. So I want us to understand that a lot of people are going to hell. A lot. And that's why hell has enlarged itself. May you not be one of its occupants in the name of Jesus. Now, I quickly want us to see why men go to hell. Hell and the lake of fire were not made for man, but for Satan and his angels who rebel against God in heaven. Jesus told the disciples in the book of Matthew chapter 25 verse 41 that he will say to them, depart from me, you who are cursed, into everlasting fire. Prepare for the devil and his angels. You will not prepare for man. But if you decide to join the devil and his angels, you also go to hell. So hellfire was prepared for Satan. When man in his own volition obeyed Satan and rebelled against God in Eden, as recorded in Genesis chapter 3 verse 17a, despite prayer warning from God in Genesis chapter 2 verse 16 and 17, man became evil like Satan. He was driven from Eden. That's recorded in Genesis chapter 3 verse 23 and 24. Exactly as Satan was expelled from heaven, as recorded in Isaiah chapter 14 verse 12 to verse 17. Man became a partaker of the same punishment with Satan. That's why he's going to hell. Now, I want us to look at God's move to deliver man from going to hell and the lake of fire. Due to God's love and pity for man, by his wisdom, long-suffering, justice, and care for man, he worked out a plan to save man from going to hell, as recorded in 1 Timothy chapter 2 and verse 14. How did he do it? He sent his only son, Jesus Christ, who came to earth in human form, born of a virgin woman. The Bible says that clearly in the book of Romans chapter 8, verse 2 and 3, says, God, sending his son in the likeness of sinful flesh and for sin, he condemned sin in the flesh, that the just requirement of the law of God will be fulfilled in us who are in Christ Jesus. I want us to quickly look at some of the achievement of Jesus Christ on earth. After living on earth without sin, as the Bible says in 2 Corinthians chapter 5 verse 21, Jesus took the sins of man upon himself. The Bible said that in Romans chapter 4 verse 25, that he was offered for our offenses and God raised him for our justification. So Jesus paid in full the penalty of sin on man's behalf. Isaiah chapter 53 verse 5 and 6 say that he was wounded for our transgressions. He was bruised for our iniquities. Upon him was the chastisement of our peace, and by his stripes were healed. So he died a painful, disgraceful, cursed death on the cross. The Bible says that in Mark chapter 15, verse 15 to 39, God fully accepted his sacrificial death for man and raised him from the dead into glory. The resurrection of Jesus Christ is God's stamp of approval of what Jesus Christ has done.
is God that raised him from the dead, saying that, my son, what you did is excellent. And he raised him from the dead in glory. God also happily accepts any person that comes to him through Jesus Christ. As the Bible says in John chapter 3, verse 16 to 18, for God so loved the world that he gave his only begotten son, that whosoever believes in him should not perish, but have everlasting life. Verse 17 says, for God sent his son into the world, not to condemn the world, but that the world should be saved through him. Verse 18 says, he that believe is not condemned. He that believe not is condemned already. People who say that one don't know where he will go and after he die is a lie. The word of God is clear. If you are not believing the Lord Jesus Christ, you are already condemned. Not after you die. Right now, you are already condemned. And what is your offense? You have not believed in the name of the only begotten Son of God. If you believe in Jesus Christ, you already have salvation. It's not when you die that you know you are going to heaven. If you receive Jesus Christ in your life as your personal Lord and Savior, if you are born again, you are already a candidate of heaven. The Bible says in Romans chapter 8, verse 1, that there is therefore now no condemnation to them who are in Christ Jesus. So it is clear. God accept all those who believe in Jesus Christ. Also in Romans chapter 10, verse 9 and 10, the Bible say, if you confess with your mouth the Lord Jesus, then if you open your mouth and confess Jesus, and so it is clear. God accept all those who believe in Jesus Christ. Also in Romans chapter 10, verse 9 and 10, the Bible say, if you confess with

believe is counted before God as righteousness. Just like Abraham. Abraham believed God and his faith was counted as righteousness. And if you confess with your mouth that Jesus Christ is your Lord, your confession becomes your salvation. So it is simple. Anybody want to make heaven can make it. You can't say it's difficult. God has simplified the matter for everybody. Hallelujah. So eternal life for believers is in Jesus Christ. And this is very clear. There is therefore now no going to hell for all true believers in Jesus Christ who are born again. The Bible says in John chapter 3, verse 3 to 5, eternal life is awaiting this type of people in heaven. Having Jesus in their hearts, they have eternal life in them. As the Bible says in 1 John chapter 5, verse 11 to 12, the Bible says God has given us eternal life, and this life is in his Son. Verse 12 says, he that has the Son has life, and he that not have the Son of God have no life. Verse 13 even has gone on to say that, I write this thing to you who believe on the name of the Son of God, that you may know that you have eternal life. This is the word of God that cannot lie. The Bible says in Numbers chapter 23, verse 19, that God is not man that he would lie. He's not a son of man that he will repent. When he says something, he must do what he says. So with all this in our head, how can one receive Jesus into one's heart and be sure of eternal life? You must follow these steps if you want to. One, sincerely believe with all your heart that Jesus Christ is the Son of God. As the Bible says in John chapter 20, verse 31, these things will write that you will believe that Jesus Christ is the Son of God, and believing in him, you have eternal life. Truly believe that God sent Jesus into the world, as is saying the common verse, John 3, 16 to 18, for God so loved the world that he sent his unbegotten Son. When you believe that God sent Jesus Christ into the world, you have taken the second step to go to heaven. The third step is that you accept that you are a sinner and that Jesus died on the cross for your sins. The Bible says that in 1 Corinthians chapter 15, verse 3, that God sent Jesus Christ to die for our sins. In Isaiah 53, Jesus Christ died for our sins. In 2 Corinthians chapter 5, verse 15, that Jesus Christ died for our sins. So when you believe that you are a sinner and that Jesus Christ died on the cross for your sins, you are now in the right standing to have Jesus Christ in your life. Then the next step you take is that you believe that God raised Jesus Christ from the dead. When you believe that, then you are justified before God. The Bible says in Romans chapter 10 that he was offered for our offenses and was raised again for our justification. So the last and most important step is that as you have truly believed audibly, that is, open your mouth, pray and sincerely call on Jesus Christ to come into your heart, to forgive your sins, you know them, and become your Lord and personal Savior. I want to say something here. There's a lot of fake going on crusade ground. When they say, do you want Jesus? Pastor say, okay, come forward and receive Jesus. People will come forward. Repeat this prayer after me. They repeat the prayer with no repentance from their heart. That prayer is a useless one. When you come to the Lord Jesus Christ, you know you are a sinner. You know your sins. David say in the book of Psalm 51, I know my sins. My evil is before me. Adulterers know their adulteries. Thieves know their theft. Murderers know their murder. Men and women that commit abortions, they know the number of innocent children they have killed. Why you kill these children and they are crying and nobody hear their cry? Heaven hear their cries. And their cries go before God. And God will hold you responsible on the day of judgment. So when you know this thing, you go before God, say, oh God, my Father, I'm a murderer. I murdered my own baby. Sister, tell God your sins. I'm a thief. Those are of you that steal government's money, tell God, say, Father, I'm a thief. I steal in the office. I rob with my pen. Tell God your wickedness. Confess your sin. And when you confess your sin before God, and you call Jesus Christ to come into your heart and forgive your sins, he will come in and forgive your sins. If you have sincerely done that both, then believe that Jesus Christ is now in your heart according to his promise in Revelation 3:20. He said, behold, I stand at the door and knock. You hearing my voice now is the voice of Jesus knocking at the door of your heart. If you say, Lord Jesus, come into my heart, he will come in and become your Lord. I want to tell us that

all dealings with God are done in faith. As the Bible says in Hebrews chapter 11, verse 6, without faith it is impossible to please him. So believe that you are now a child of God in Christ Jesus. Read the Bible daily, not only to gain knowledge of the word, but particularly to hear God speaking to you. You may start with the gospel of John. Learn to talk to God at all times and about everything that affects you. Fellowship where Jesus is preached in truth. Tell others about Jesus Christ to help them escape hell and prepare them for heaven. It is an instruction to you from Jesus Christ himself, recorded in Matthew 28:19-20. Remain blessed eternally in Jesus' name.

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You can as well get Nlahagaliamgi's messages of strengthening our hope through his books or songs of praise at Righteousness of God's Pentecostal Mission, North Bank, Makurdi. 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You can also write to Lordship Worship Center, Idie High Level, Makurdi, or call Apostle Dr. Mtwenento David on 0806-400-2114. 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